give you glory. Hallelujah.

I take this opportunity to greet everyone listening wherever you are tuned in tonight. I pray, God, that you are being blessed, you are being encouraged, you are being inspired, you are being strengthened, and may you continue to be resolute in your faith as you continue to serve the Lord in spirit and also in truth. I greet everyone wherever you are listening. I hope that you had a pleasant day, and I hope that everything will continue to work out for you through the night. Thank you very much for tuning in. Thank you very much for being there. And as I always say, you could drop me a message, drop me a note via WhatsApp or SMS at +59069075685. That's +59069075685. And I will always get in touch with you. You have a concern, you have a question, you have a request, you have maybe a suggestion, feel free to put it forward. I will definitely take it into consideration. So continue listening and be blessed, be encouraged, be inspired. Continue. 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

0: At this time, we're going to listen to our message in the English language, and I want you to listen to this one very attentively, one by my brother and friend, my co-worker, as we serve together in the Caribbean Sports and Leadership Development Partnership or movement, where we use sports and play to make disciples. And Dario has gone through a lot. I know him personally, and I know exactly what he's talking about, because he shared this message with us, this testimony with us. So I want you to listen to it very, very, very attentively. He's Bajan from Barbados, speaking in his Bajan language. He was presenting in a congress in 2025, a message entitled Resilient by Design. And I know he has gone through a lot, but he is hanging in there. He's standing there, and he's a very strong and dynamic young man. Just a couple of times, not too long ago, we were together, and he's still continuing to hang in there. He's a very powerful speaker, very, very passionate man. And I want you to listen attentively to this message. Nous écouter le message en présent en anglais. Yon ho Dario Richards de la Baobab qui a dit résilient. Résilient par dessin, désigné pour résilier. Et c'est ça nos besoins en tant que Simon Abondier.
1: On my way here this morning, I had to make a stop at my doctor to collect an envelope that captures three medical reports that I was required to do over the last 2 weeks. These three reports are the result of an experience I had almost a year ago to the exact date. My wife and I, after 10 years of marriage, we decided, since we had not spent time alone since our honeymoon, that we were going to spend just a few days in Miami, left them children with their grandmother, get on the plane, gone. While on the plane, I began to experience the sickle cell crisis. And I have been diagnosed with sickle cell all my life. So I know what a sickle cell crisis feels like. But I realized in the moment on the plane that this particular crisis was a bit different, because usually, once I experience the pain, I start medicating, and even though the pain will not stop, it does not increase. But all of a sudden, I am experiencing increased pain with every cycle of medicine. So I did the unthinkable. I drove myself to a Miami hospital. Unthinkable why? Because I have sickle cell, I can't get medical insurance. And when I get to the hospital, all I can begin to think about this crisis is about to move from my body to my pocket. I go to the hospital, and the doctors start to go to work. And it's one thing when me and my wife are worried. It's a whole other story when you realize the doctors don't know what is going on. I began to inquire about how much this whole procedure is going to cost. And the doctor says to me, sir, the last thing on your mind should be the cost of this, because if you leave here, you will die. He says, as a matter of fact, I can't even help you anymore. We're going to transfer you to the general hospital. And all I'm thinking about, I get to the hospital, and there's this one memory in my mind. I don't usually have nightmares, but this is the only recurring experience of that time. I always remember laying on the bed between consciousness and unconsciousness, and a doctor comes through the door with a clipboard. He comes to the side of my bed, and he says, Mr. Richards, we suspect very shortly you will no longer be able to make decisions for yourself. I need you to send your decision-making power over to your wife. shook my heart. And all I could think about is, well, what if my wife won't like me? Pull the plug, yes! Pull it! My wife is a sweetheart. You see, most of you in this room have probably never had in your death experience because of chronic illness. But I am certain that most of us, if not all of us, have felt the psychological weight of the pressures of life. Because people often think that the greatest pain you experience with chronic illness is the physical pain. But the real battle happens on the psychological level. It happens in the realm of uncertainty. It happens in the realm of being unsure of whether or not you're going to make it. Whether or not the money will show up on time. Whether or not the bills will be paid next week. Whether or not your family will be taken care of. And one of my frustrations with doctors is, if this ever happened to you, why do doctors ask you to do tests and then give you an appointment for 2 weeks later? And you tell me to do the test today, I do the test tomorrow, now I have to wait 14 days to find out what the results are. And you know what I do? I do the millennial thing. You know what the millennial thing? I start Googling. And Google does only make it worse. And what Google tells me, I don't understand, I put it in ChatGPT. And ChatGPT gives me a diagnosis and a health plan. As a matter of fact, there are so many researchers today that believe uncertainty is one of the greatest negative impacts on the human psyche. Because our inclination as humans are to always think the worst. And the longer we wait to hear the results in the envelope sitting in my passenger seat in the car, the more we convince ourselves it isn't worth it. That life will not work out. That what we are requiring or requesting or desiring will not come through. This is why resilience is oftentimes not about what you do, but who you need to become. This is why resilience is not very much an action plan, but it is a belief system. It's a life operating recalibration. Your resilience must be internal long before it is experienced around you. So my hope this morning, in this short time that I have, is just to give you three things that I believe that if you are able to build and strengthen them in you, that you will truly be resilient by design. A path or a strategy to help you to address the uncertainty, to address the pressures of life, and to ensure that whatever comes your way, that you can be unmovable. The first thing that I discovered on my journey is if I am going to be resilient, I need clarity. Clarity. I discovered this the hard way. When I was 14 years old, because of sickle cell, I developed this issue called a vascular necrosis. If you know anything about the joints, the hip is a ball joint. The ball goes into the socket. And a vascular necrosis meant that no oxygen was coming to the femur of my hip, so it began to die. And because I was 14 years old, they did not want to do reconstructive surgery because it would then stunt my growth. So the doctor instructed me very clearly, Dario, do not run. Dario, do not walk. Dario, do not play. As a matter of fact, go and get some crutches, and for the next 2 years, anytime you stand up, use those crutches. Because if you put pressure on the hip, you're going to cause it to get bad faster than it needs to be. Now, I was only 14. All the boys outside playing. My mother tell me, Dario, don't go outside. What Dario do? Wait till mommy gone. Left the crutches home, hobble and gone on the pastor. Because at that time, I had a limp. Get on the pastor, all the guys on the playing field start quarreling. Dario, you know your foot hurt. Why you come? And the guys play football of all things, you know. Football of all the things. I say, yeah, man. But I got it then. I could play. And I remember, my body still feels the impact of the first time the ball comes to me. It comes and I swing and I hear crack. And you know what was the problem? The problem was the Avascular process was in my left foot. But the pain that I experienced was in the right foot. Four makes the trouble. I like low on the ground. I see star, I see Jupiter. I see everything. I eventually developed the strength to get home. And it took me so long to get home that by the time I got there, my mother was already back. And my mother, having had to live with me for 14 years, she was fully aware just by seeing me what needed to happen. She looked at me, she said not a word. She went inside, she got the bag, she came out, opened the car, we were on our way to the hospital. And while on the hospital, in the hospital bed, I am wriggling, I can't, when I turn to the left foot hurt. When I turn to the right foot hurt. And at one moment, me and my mother's eyes caught, and she said to me, I never forgot, she said to me, Dario, the sooner you realize that you are not a normal boy, and you cannot do what normal children do, the better life would be for you. At 14 years old, and even those were the most devastating words a 14-year-old could hear, because what my 14-year-old brain heard was my mother saying to me that I could not be great. That I cannot do good things. I cannot be phenomenal. I cannot pursue and grab hold of greatness. And what it initially did, it triggered me in a path of trying to prove to everybody else that I am just as good as them. So my life became performative. I wanted the approval and the applause of people. I wanted to show them I was just as normal. But you know what I quickly realized? I quickly realized the same people that will build the ladder to elevate you will swing the axe that cut you down. And there is no prison worse, not even sickle cell, no prison worse than the prison of living for the opinions and applause of men. And all of a sudden, some years later, I quickly realized that what my mother was telling me was not that I could not be great, but if I was going to pursue greatness, I had to find my own path. I had to do it in a manner that was not rooted in insecurity, but in identity. I had to understand that I was my most valuable resource. There was something already invested in the inside of me that if I paid attention to that thing, I would be unstoppable. I would become so great you can't ignore me. You see, there's so many people who live all their lives never discovering the value that they possess because they're always trying to play somebody else's game, run somebody else's race. And the primary motivator that gets you out of bed in the morning is not who you are, but who you desire to be. It's not your sense of identity, but it's your insecurities. And as I told you at the beginning, if you are going to be resilient, it's not yet about what you need to do. It's about who you need to become. And the first step in resilience is receiving absolute clarity that even though things may be happening to you, even though pressures may be impacting you, that who you are is in possession of something that is sufficient to make a significant impact in the world and to achieve the things that you desire in your heart. It begins with clarity. But clarity is not enough. When you have clarity and you become aware of who you are, you then must develop conviction. You can't just become aware of it, you must now accept it. One of my favorite quotes in the world comes from a guy named Alex Hormozi. Alex Hormozi says that, he says, confidence is not the result of repeating affirmations in the mirror, but confidence is the result of building a body of evidence that you are who you say you are. I know that we are at an insurance conference, I know that you love the hyper and the jumper. I know that these conferences are premium gas stations and you come and get all the gas that you need, but some of you are conference junkies. Some of you need too much gas. If the car that you drive at home needed as much gas as you do to get moving, you would sell it. Why do you need so much gas to get going? The evidence of who I am is not the decorations I make in the mirror. It's not the affirmations I repeat on the car driving down. It's not the vision board that I stuck on my walls. The evidence that I am who I say I am is that I have built a body of evidence. That I have said I will do it, and I did it. I said that I will be it, and I became it. I said that I would operate in it, and I operated in it. Stop trying to affirm yourself into something that you have not yet proven. Confidence isn't done or achieved by affirmations. It's found in action. It's found that when you question me, I don't need to defend you with argument. I can take up my resume. Check what I have done, not what I have said. Check what I have done. And what confidence does, it moves my baseline of operation. It moves me from always starting from I don't know if they're going to like me. I don't know if the speech is going to go well. I have spoken long enough to know that my baseline has now become good. I know that because of the evidence that I have built by communicating, that at minimum, this talk is going to be good. At maximum, it could be phenomenal, but my evidence have given to me, at minimum, you can enjoy something that I say. Not because I'm arrogant, not because I'm proud, but because I have a track record. I have evidence. I have evidence that proves there is something that I have to offer. Too many of us too comfortable claiming what we are not. We're too comfortable talking about it. And when it's time for action, where is the evidence? It's lacking. Being resilient is not just about clarity. It's now about building confidence. Many of you have been through things before, but every new challenge you encounter, you behave that you never overcome anything yet. You have experienced pressure. You have experienced pain. You have experienced, most of us in this room at some time, you have been poor before. There have been times when you did not have money before. So why are you worrying and anxious about whether or not the money comes? You know what it looks like and feels like to not know if money comes. You have a trap. There is evidence that you can overcome. But with every new challenge, you are you shivering away. You can't function. Function in the evidence that you have to prove that you are who you see you are. Clarity. Conviction. And finally, courage. Resilience is about courage. You see, when you are clear and aware of who you are, and when you have conviction in the acceptance of what you have done, then there comes a time in life when you have all the knowledge that you need. You have all the evidence that is required. You don't need more advice. You don't need more counsel. You don't need more mentorship. What you now need is courage. Because oftentimes, many of us already know what we need to do in the things that we are facing. But we want somebody to come along and to tell us this is what should be done. But resilient people are courageous people. Resilient people are those people who are willing to do the hard things, who are willing to do the difficult things to ensure that they do not fall back into the insecurities of the issues that they face. They make a conscious decision that they would move in purpose. courage, that they will be bold in opposition, that in the midst of pain and pressure, yes, they will be impacted, they will bend, but they will not break. And in the bending, it's a preparation for the bounce back. You have to know that you need to be courageous. You need to shock a few people, because I got too many people that oftentimes see you too small. And you have to be courageous enough to prove them wrong. Not for the sake of living for their approval, but by showing them who you are as you navigate difficult circumstances. Some years ago, I was experiencing a crisis. And I was speaking to one of my friends from North America, and I was just telling them about the emotional and the psychological weight of the pain that I'm currently experiencing and the uncertainty in front of me. And as he says to me, Dario, you sound like you are down in the doldrums. He said, down in the doldrums? I never heard that before. What does that mean? He says, it's just a saying that I know that people use when a person seems not to be experiencing life in a funny way. So I walked away and I did the millennial thing. I Googled it. Go on to Google to find out what is this doldrums thing that this girl is talking about. And I find out that the doldrums is a particular location close to the equator where when a boat enters the doldrums, there is little to no wind. So when the boat gets into the doldrums, the boat just drifts. It becomes stagnant. It could drift for hours, it could drift for days, it could drift for weeks because it's in the doldrums. And the problem with the doldrums is that some years ago, the only boats that existed were sailboats. So when you get into the doldrum and there is no wind, all you do is drift. But then man created the engine. And all of a sudden, the wind that was required to move the boat was no longer necessary because the engine existed. And when the boat got into the doldrums, all of a sudden, it could power itself through. You see, the doldrums only existed when the boat required an external force to push it along. When it needed something around it to keep it moving. But when the doldrums or when the boat found an internal source of power, when the boat found a source of energy that was not dependent on the wind, it was not dependent on the wave, but it was dependent on what was inside of it, all of a sudden, boats were able to navigate the doldrums on a different level. The point that I want to close with is that as you have clarity, as you have conviction, and as you become more courageous, you have to become a person that becomes less reliant on the things outside of you, on the pressures outside of you, and find a source of energy that resides on the inside. So no matter what is happening around you, that what is happening in you is keeping you going. That's where resilience is found. It's not found in the externals, it's found in the internal. And as I continue to navigate life, whatever is happening around me can happen as long as it don't get in to me. You guys look so cute. So beautiful. But I've been around long enough to know that you can look cute and beautiful and be miserable. That you could be in this room, everybody talking, and you ain't hear a word yet. You left things at home unresolved. You have to leave here and drive back into circumstances and situations that you are not sure how it will work out. And I hope if there's one thing that you remember when you live here, when you leave here, is that you leave with absolute clarity that you are your most valuable asset and what is needed for the fight you already possess. I hope that you leave here with conviction that is grounded in confidence, You have been through some stuff before. You have fought before. You have survived before. You have outlasted the issue before. And if you did it before, by all means, you can do it again. And I hope as you go back, you don't just go with clarity and conviction, but you walk in with courage. And the person that left is not the person who returned, because now there is something inside of you that is pushing you through the doldrums. Be resilient with the brain. Bless you.
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0: Very powerful message, very powerful testimony by Dario Richards. And we can only play one powerful song after this one is My Champion by Chumin Edwards.

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2: 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Growing Our Knowledge of God was written by Nancy Gavianis and read by Joyce Dinkins.
1: 2 Timothy chapter 2, verses 14 through 19 and 22 through 24. Keep reminding God's people of these things. Warn them before God against quarreling about words. It is of no value and only ruins those who listen. Do your best to present yourself to God as one approved, a worker who does not need to be ashamed and who correctly handles the word of truth. Avoid godless chatter, because those who indulge in it will become more and more ungodly. Their teaching will spread like gangrene. Among them are Hymenaeus and Philetus, who have departed from the truth. They say that the resurrection has already taken place, and they destroy the faith of some. Nevertheless, God's solid foundation stands firm, sealed with this inscription: "The Lord knows those who are His," and "Everyone who confesses the name of the Lord must turn away from wickedness." Flee the evil desires of youth and pursue righteousness, faith, love, and peace, along with those who call on the Lord out of a pure heart. Don't have anything to do with foolish and stupid arguments, because you know they produce quarrels. And the Lord's servant must not be quarrelsome, but must be kind to everyone, able to teach, not resentful. Growing Our Knowledge of God, written by Nancy Gavianis. As soon as I jumped into the pool, my goggles filled with water and I could barely see. Despite having no formal swimming instruction, I slowly persevered for the two laps of a race I had entered on a whim. Years later, after taking lessons and learning the proper breathing and swimming techniques, I enjoyed learning all four competitive swim strokes. What a difference it makes when we have the proper training. The same applies to reading the Bible. When we understand the context and meaning of what we're reading, we can grow in our faith and properly apply it to our lives. Paul wanted Timothy to stand firm in his faith, avoid quarrels, and not be deceived by false teachers. In his final letter, the apostle urged Timothy to study the scriptures. Do your best to present yourself to God as one approved, a worker who does not need to be ashamed and who correctly handles the word of truth. As I learned and practiced proper swimming techniques, I became a better swimmer. In our spiritual walk, as we learn and understand the words and concepts in the Bible, we grow in our knowledge of God, enabling us to distinguish truth from falsehood and gain wisdom. As we read Scripture, let's continue to grow so that we may be thoroughly equipped for every good work. Let's pray. Lord, You are the source of all wisdom and truth, and Your word equips us for every good work. Help us to study Scripture diligently so we can rightly understand and apply it in our lives. Strengthen us to stand firm in faith and live out Your truth with grace and courage. It's in Jesus' name we pray. Amen.
2: As you go about your day, reflect on these questions. How often do you read the Bible? What have you learned lately as you read Scripture?
0: It's now time to say goodbye for another Tuesday night. C'est l'heure de dire au revoir pour un autre mardi soir. 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Tout mon pleasant night, rest everyone. Thank you very much for listening. Thank you very much for tuning in. I pray that God will take control of you even in your sleep and you will have a good night's rest and he will permit you to be restored fully if he permits you to see a new day. So continue to give him the praise, the honor, and the glory as I wish you a pleasant night. Bye-bye. God.

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Oh Lord, help us in here. He didn't say to those that maybe or perhaps, he said, but to those that believe. That's why I can say tonight, who shall separate me from the love of Jesus? I'll let nobody.

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1: Kids these days are known to be the future. But how can we get to the future if we can't live through the present? Day after day, many kids go hungry. No food, no love, no form of life at all. While others are throwing away what others don't have. You know, they always say one person's garbage is another one's treasure. But you could never really apply it to kids, can't you? I wonder, for all the days that many of them go hungry, if we would realize what we could do to save our kids, the future, so we call them. But yet, there's a message to be sent all around the world. And here it goes.

12. Then Jesus, 6 days before the Passover, came to Bethany, where Lazarus was, which had been dead, whom he raised from the dead. There they made him a supper, and Martha served, but Lazarus was one of them that sat at the table with him. Then took Mary a pound of ointment of spikenard, very costly, and anointed the feet of Jesus, and wiped his feet with her hair. And the house was filled with the odor of the ointment. Then saith one of his disciples, Judas Iscariot, Simon's son, which should betray him, Why was not this ointment sold for 300 pence, and given to the poor? This he said, not that he cared for the poor, but because he was a thief, and he had the bag, and bare what was put therein. Then said Jesus, Let her alone. Against the day of my burying hath she kept this. For the poor always ye have with you, but me ye have not always. Much people of the Jews therefore knew that he was there, and they came not for Jesus' sake only, but that they might see Lazarus also, whom he had raised from the dead. But the chief priest consulted that they might put Lazarus also to death, because that by reason of him many of the Jews went away and believed on Jesus. On the next day, much people that were come to the feast, when they heard that Jesus was coming to Jerusalem, took branches of palm trees, and went forth to meet him, and cried, Hosanna! Blessed is the King of Israel that cometh in the name of the Lord. And Jesus, when he had found a young ass, sat thereon, as it is written, Fear not, daughter of Zion, behold, thy king cometh, sitting on an ass's colt. These things understood not his disciples at the first, but when Jesus was glorified, then remembered they that these things were written of him, that they had done these things unto him. The people therefore that was with him, when he called Lazarus out of his grave, and raised him from the dead, bear record. For this cause the people also met him, for that they heard that he had done this miracle. The Pharisees therefore said among themselves, Perceive ye how ye prevail nothing? Behold, the world is gone after him. And there were certain Greeks among them that came up to worship at the feast. The same came therefore to Philip, which was of Bethsaida, of Galilee, and desired him, saying, Sir, we would see Jesus. Philip cometh and telleth Andrew, and again Andrew and Philip tell Jesus. And Jesus answered them, saying, The hour is come that the Son of Man should be glorified. Verily, verily, I say unto you, except a corn of wheat fall into the ground and die, it abideth alone. But if it die, it bringeth forth much fruit. He that loveth his life shall lose it, and he that hateth his life in this world shall keep it unto life eternal. If any man serve me, let him follow me. Where I am, there shall also my servant be. If any man serve me, him will my Father honor. Now is my soul troubled, and what shall I say? Father, save me from this hour. But for this cause came I unto this hour. Father, glorify thy name. Then came there a voice from heaven, saying, I have both glorified it, and will glorify it again. The people therefore that stood by and heard it, said that it thundered. Others said, An angel spake to him. Jesus answered and said, This voice came not because of me, but for your sakes. Now is the judgment of this world. Now shall the prince of this world be cast out. And I, if I be lifted up from the earth, will draw all men unto me. This he said, signifying what death he should die. The people answered him, We have heard out of the law that Christ abideth forever, and how sayest thou the Son of Man must be lifted up? Who is this Son of Man? Then Jesus said unto them, Yet a little while is the light with you. Walk while ye have the light, lest darkness come upon you. For he that walketh in darkness knoweth not whither he goeth. While ye have light, believe in the light, that ye may be the children of light. These things spake Jesus, and departed, and did hide himself from them. But though he had done so many miracles before them, yet they believed not on him. That the saying of Isaiah the prophet might be fulfilled, which he spake, Lord, who hath believed our report, and to whom hath the arm of the Lord been revealed? Therefore they could not believe, because that Isaiah said again, He hath blinded their eyes and hardened their heart, that they should not see with their eyes, nor understand with their heart, and be converted, and I should heal them. These things said Isaiah, when he saw his glory, and spake of him. Nevertheless, among the chief rulers also many believed on him, but because of the Pharisees they did not confess him, lest they should be put out of the synagogue, for they loved the praise of men more than the praise of God. Jesus cried and said, He that believeth on me believeth not on me, but on him that sent me. And he that seeth me seeth him that sent me.
I am come a light into the world, that whosoever believeth on me should not abide in darkness. And if any man hear my words and believe not, I judge him not. For I came not to judge the world, but to save the world. He that rejecteth me and receiveth not my words hath one that judgeth him. The word that I have spoken, the same shall judge him in the last day. For I have not spoken of myself, but the Father which sent me, he gave me a commandment, what I should say and what I should speak. And I know that his commandment is life everlasting. Whatsoever I speak, therefore, even as the Father said unto me, so I speak.

This time, I'd like to dedicate this song to my mom. See, I just can't forget singing this song every Sunday morning.

I'm not ashamed to confess it, man. People are proud for every other thing they're doing, even when they're doing the wrong things. I'm not gonna be ashamed of confessing my Lord and Savior, Jesus Christ. Wherever I go, the world gonna know. He's the reason why I breathe.

Now before the feast of the Passover, when Jesus knew that his hour was come, that he should depart out of this world unto the Father, having loved his own which were in the world, he loved them unto the end. And supper being ended, the devil having now put into the heart of Judas Iscariot, Simon's son, to betray him, Jesus knowing that the Father had given all things into his hands, and that he was come from God and went to God, he riseth from supper, and laid aside his garments, and took a towel and girded himself. After that he poureth water into a basin, and began to wash the disciples' feet, and to wipe them with a towel wherewith he was girded. Then cometh he to Simon Peter, and Peter saith unto him, Lord, dost thou wash my feet? Jesus answered and said unto him, What I do thou knowest not now, but thou shalt know hereafter. Peter saith unto him, Thou shalt never wash my feet. Jesus answered him, If I wash thee not, thou hast no part with me. Simon Peter saith unto him,

0: Lord, not my feet only, but also my hands and my head. Jesus saith to him, He that is washed needeth not save to wash his feet, but is clean every whit, and ye are clean, but not all. For he knew who should betray him, therefore said he, Ye are not all clean. So after he had washed their feet, and had taken his garments, and was set down again, he said unto them, Know ye what I have done to you? Ye call me Master and Lord, and ye say, Well, for so I am. If I then, your Lord and Master, have washed your feet, ye also ought to wash one another's feet. For I have given you an example, that ye should do as I have done to you. Verily, verily, I say unto you, the servant is not greater than his Lord, neither he that is sent greater than he that sent him. If ye know these things, happy are ye if ye do them. I speak not of you all. I know whom I have chosen. But that the scripture may be fulfilled, He that eateth bread with me hath lifted up his heel against me. Now I tell you before it come, that when it is come to pass, ye may believe that I am he. Verily, verily, I say unto you, He that receiveth whomsoever I send, receiveth me, and he that receiveth me, receiveth him that sent me. When Jesus had thus said, he was troubled in spirit, and testified, and said, Verily, verily, I say unto you, that one of you shall betray me. Then the disciples looked one on another, doubting of whom he spake. Now there was leaning on Jesus' bosom one of his disciples whom Jesus loved. Simon Peter therefore beckoned to him that he should ask who it should be of whom he spake. He then, lying on Jesus' breast, saith unto him, Lord, who is it? Jesus answered, He it is to whom I shall give a sup when I have dipped it. And when he had dipped the sup, he gave it to Judas Iscariot, the son of Simon. And after the sup, Satan entered into him. Then said Jesus unto him, That thou doest, do quickly. Now no man at the table knew for what intent he spake this unto him. For some of them thought, because Judas had the bag, that Jesus had said unto him, Buy those things that we have need of against the feast, or that he should give something to the poor. He then, having received the sup, went immediately out, and it was night. Therefore, when he was gone out, Jesus said, Now is the Son of Man glorified, and God is glorified in him. If God be glorified in him, God shall also glorify him in himself, and shall straightway glorify him. Little children, yet a little while I am with you. Ye shall seek me, and as I said unto the Jews, Whither I go, ye cannot come. So now I say to you, A new commandment I give unto you, that ye love one another as I have loved you, that ye also love one another. By this shall all men know that ye are my disciples, if ye have love one to another. Simon Peter said unto him, Lord, whither goest thou? Jesus answered him, Whither I go, thou canst not follow me now, but thou shalt follow me afterwards. Peter said unto him, Lord, why cannot I follow thee now? I will lay down my life for thy sake. Jesus answered him, Wilt thou lay down thy life for my sake? Verily, verily, I say unto thee, the cock shall not crow till thou hast denied me thrice.
1: Tell your neighbor, say, neighbor, I want you to know that what God wants to do right now is work a miracle in your life. Say, I know you're already blessed. Come on, tell them, say, I know that you're already blessed. But there's a miracle that's getting ready to happen. This song says, Now that I'm here, I don't want to leave this place. Now that I'm here, let it just minister to your spirit. Let God take you to that place.

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Brrr!

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1: My father was unable to support his family of 9 children, so we lived on welfare. Dad was vulgar and mean. I was the second oldest and did much of the work at home. We never went to church, didn't have a car,

0: Evangelist. They sent me verses that I memorized. I was an honor student and received a scholarship to nursing school where I attended church for the first time and grew in faith. I even taught Sunday school and led a friend to Christ. I wanted more Bible training, so I went to a Bible school in Chicago after I finished nursing school. Dad never came to any of my graduations. I worked as a nurse to support myself in Bible school, where I met Brian. His family was so loving, so unlike mine, who never wrote or called me. Brian and I married when we graduated, and he became a pastor. We served 3 different churches for 27 years, and God gave us 3 children that we have raised to know Christ. The love of Jesus set me free. I'm Dora Jean Johnson. If the Son therefore shall make you free, ye shall be free indeed.
1: If you would like to be free from the weight of sin by receiving Jesus Christ as Lord and Savior, call 1-888-NEED-HIM right now. Free Indeed is a production of Pacific Garden Mission, 1458 South Canal Street, Chicago, Illinois, 60607. 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

morning. Welcome to Follow the Light, our daily Bible reading, reflection, and prayer. And we are continuing in the book of Ezra, chapter 6. And we read from verse 13 to the end of the chapter. And I'm reading from the English Standard Version. Here begins the reading of the Word of God. Then, according to the word sent by Darius the king, Tattenai the governor of the province beyond the river, Shethiah Bonzenai and their associates did with all diligence what Darius the king had ordered. And the elders of the Jews built and prospered through the prophesying of Haggai the prophet and Zechariah the son of Iddo. They finished their building by decree of the God of Israel, and by decree of Cyrus and Darius and Xerxes, king of Persia. And this house was finished on the third day of the month of Adar, in the sixth year of the reign of Darius the king. And the people of Israel, and the priests, and the Levites, and the rest of the returned exiles, celebrated the dedication of this house of God with joy. They offered at the dedication of this house of God 100 bulls, 200 rams, 400 lambs, and as a sin offering for all Israel, 12 male goats, according to the number of the tribes of Israel. And they set the priests in their divisions, and the Levites in their divisions, for the service of God at Jerusalem, as it is written in the book of Moses. On the 14th day of the first month, the returned exiles kept the Passover. For the priests and the Levites had purified themselves together. All of them were clean. So they slaughtered the Passover lamb for all the returned exiles, for their fellow priests and for themselves. It was eaten by the people of Israel who had returned from exile,

0: and also by everyone who had joined them and separated himself from the uncleanness of the peoples of the land to worship the Lord, the God of Israel. And they kept the feast of unleavened bread 7 days with joy, for God had made them joyful and had turned the heart of the king of Assyria to them, so that he aided them in the work of the house of God, the God of Israel. This is the word of the Lord. Father, please bless the reading of your word to our hearts for your dear name's sake. Amen. What a mighty God we serve. When God brings you to it, God will bring you through it. Whenever you are assigned to do something for God, whenever we are assigned to do something for God, not from what people assign us to do, but from what God assigns us to do, because we must be sure that when we are working for God, we are working for God, not that we are working for God because we were asked to do it, but because we know beyond a shadow of a doubt that God called us to do it. For who God calls, God will equip and God will provide. And we, you know, when we look at what is said here in verse 14, the Haggai, Zechariah, they prophesied, they gave the word of God, and the people worked because of the decree of God, and this was supported by the decree of Cyrus and Darius and Xerxes, kings of Persia. We saw when the work began, we saw how people got jealous and discouraged the workers. We saw that the work stopped for 16 years. We saw that kings were asked to go and check the archives and see what was happening. And we saw, as we read yesterday, Darius said, leave those people alone, let them do the work of God, give them what they want. And here we are, the work was finished, the temple was completed, and they dedicated and celebrated the house of God with joy. You know, no wonder when David could say, make a joyful shout, a joyful noise unto the Lord, all ye lands. When we have completed what God gives us to complete, we can be joyful. We can be satisfied, not in our own efforts, but celebrate the fact that God is faithful and that he gives us the victory, and our enemies and those who come against us when we are working for God will see the results. Because if God is in control, as we know he is, and if we allow him to lead us, to direct us and to guide us in everything that we do, victory will be ours. It's guaranteed. And the enemies of God will see, because they cannot stop what God has ordained. It can be delayed. Delayed does not mean denial. And so, you know, let us just continue to be encouraged to hold on, to continue to do what he has asked us to do. You know, I was comparing here verse 17, when they offered for dedication of the house of God 100 bulls, 200 rams, 400 lambs, and 12 male goats. That's what they offered. But look at the contrast here. Look at in 2 Chronicles 7, 1 to 5, when Solomon dedicated the house of the Lord, and he prayed, and the glory of the Lord filled the temple, and they couldn't enter because of the glory of the Lord and the fire that came down. And they were able to worship God, saying, he's good, his steadfast love endures forever. But here's what the verse says. Then the king and all the people offered sacrifices before the Lord. Here was King Solomon offered at the dedication of that temple when it was built the first time. He offered a sacrifice of 22,000 oxen, 120,000 sheep. And that the king and all the people dedicated the house of God. You know, when we compared that to the offerings that they gave when it was rededicated at this time, we see that it was nothing compared to the first time. But you know what? God's work and God accepted these sacrifices. Let us enter into God's house with thanksgiving in our hearts. Let us enter in his courts with praise. Let us be thankful unto him, because the sacrifice for our sins was made over 2,000 years ago, once and for all, when Jesus gave his life, when he gave his all, when he shed his precious blood, when he gave up the ghost. No one took his life from him, and he made that sacrifice once and for all, so that when we believe on the Lord Jesus Christ as our Lord and Savior, our bodies are the temple of God. Our bodies, our sins are forgiven, and we are seen as righteous, and God accepts the praises that we offer to him from a contrite heart and from a spirit that is knitted with his spirit, reassuring us that we are children of God. Let us pray. Father God, today we come to you in the name of Jesus. Father, we lift up your precious, your holy, and your righteous name, and we thank you that you are God. We thank you, dear Father God, that no longer do we have to slay bulls and goats and turtle doves and offer these burnt offerings, dear Father God, for we thank you that Jesus, the Lamb of God, gave his life for our sins, gave up, shed his blood for our sins, so that we are made righteous when we trust you and obey you, dear Father God. And we thank you that as a result, we can come boldly before your throne of grace in the power of the Holy Spirit. Dear Father God, what a mighty God you are. And so today, Lord, we dedicate our bodies to you, dear Father God. We dedicate our lives to you. We thank you for all that you and all you've done. Oh, dear Father God, as we come, dear Father God, you said we must come boldly and we must ask what we will, and it will be done. And so today I ask, Father, for healing for those who are sick, for mending the brokenhearted, for comforting those who are in need of comfort, dear Father God, for being a friend, dear Father God, for one who is lonely, discouraged, dear Father God, don't feel downtrodden in the name of Jesus. Father God, I ask that you supply the needs, dear Father God, of all who are asking according to your riches in glory in Christ Jesus. Oh, dear Father God, we thank you for all that you are, for all that you've done, and we thank you that you'll never leave us, you'll never forsake us, and may you accept, dear Father God, our praise, our worship in the mighty name of Jesus, and may it please you, dear Father God, to manifest the answers of our prayers, dear Father, in tangible ways, dear Father God, so that we can see the goodness of the Lord and be able to shout and say, you are God and your mercies are renewed every morning. Great is your faithfulness. Have your divine way, we pray. In Jesus' name, with thanksgiving. Amen. This is Sister Mavis wishing you a wonderful, wonderful day. I continue to pray for you. May God continue to bless you. Thank you for praying for me and my family as I continue to pray for you and your family. God bless you. Remember, God loves you, and I love you.
1: Hello, family. It's Cousin Dan with today's devotional prayer and scripture. Heavenly Father, thank you for coming close to me through your Son, Jesus. In him, I can enjoy your presence without fear. In Jesus Christ's name, I pray. Amen. But the angel said to them, do not be afraid. Luke chapter 2, verse 10, New International Version. The scriptures tell us God's wrath is to be feared because God promises eternal punishment to those apart from Christ. It's no surprise when God or his angels appeared, people were terrified. But Luke tells of God making an appearance on earth in a form that did not frighten his people. a newborn baby in Bethlehem, an adolescent lecturing rabbis, a young man who could talk to anyone without first announcing, "Don't be afraid." In Jesus, God finds an approach to us that we need not fear. So family, let's be grateful that through Jesus, God comes close to us, and his wrath is satisfied in Christ. Have a blessed day.
2: To all our listeners out there this morning, I welcome you to The Fountain. And today, The Fountain, as we continue to focus on the Holy Spirit, today we'll look at how the Holy Spirit convicts us. So in St. John chapter 16 and verse 8, Jesus says, "And when he comes, he will convict the world concerning sin, righteousness, and judgment." So before Jesus went to the cross, he prepared his disciples for a reality they did not yet fully understand. They would no longer walk beside him physically, but the Holy Spirit would come and continue his work within them. And one of the Spirit's primary ministries would be conviction. And many people fear conviction because they confuse it with rejection, but conviction is not God turning away from us. It is God drawing himself nearer to us this morning. Condemnation says you failed, so you are unworthy. Conviction says you are loved too much to remain where you are. And the enemy condemns to imprison, and the Spirit convicts to liberate us. The Greek meaning behind convict carries the idea of exposing truth in order to bring someone into light. And the Holy Spirit lovingly uncovers attitudes, motives, habits, and wounds that oppose God's nature, not because he delights in exposing weakness, but because hidden sins or hidden things cannot be healed. Conviction is a sign of spiritual life. A dead heart feels nothing, but hearts alive in God respond when the Spirit speaks. When you feel that gentle discomfort after speaking harshly, compromising privately, resisting forgiveness, or neglecting intimacy with God, it is not necessarily punishment. It is often the Spirit inviting you back into alignment with God. So the Spirit reminds us that evil does not ultimately win. Satan has already been defeated through the cross and the resurrection of Jesus Christ. This conviction awakens urgency, wisdom, and reverence in how we live our lives. So conviction by the Holy Spirit should never drive us into despair, according to Romans 8 and verse 1, which reminds us, "There is therefore now no condemnation for those who are in Christ Jesus." So the Holy Spirit may convict your actions, but he does not revoke your identity as God's children this morning, as Sister Campbell prays for us right now.
3: Holy is the Lord. Father, we honor you this morning and we thank you for the Spirit of conviction. We thank you for you are great. You are mighty. You are the everlasting Father. You are the truth. You are our God in whom we trust this morning. And as we go throughout the day, mighty God, we just want to say thank you for the Holy Spirit. Thank you for the teacher. Thank you, Lord, for walking with us. Thank you, mighty God, for being our rock. Thank you for being our keeper. Thank you, Holy Father, this morning. We lift up praises and adoration and thank you for the Spirit this morning. Will you bless us? Will you go with us and will you walk with us as we say thanks in Jesus' name?

0: Amen. I choose to be holy this morning. Have a wonderful day coming from Pastor Clifton and Erica Campbell. Amen.
1: Come on, open your mouth and speak with me. Father, in the name of Jesus, I come before your throne of grace with boldness as your word declares in Hebrews 4 and 16. I come not on the basis of my own righteousness, but on the basis of the blood of Jesus, which has given me access into the holiest of all. I thank you, Lord, that I am accepted in the beloved. I thank you that I am not an orphan approaching a stranger. I am a son, I am a daughter approaching my father, and you delight in hearing my voice. Father, I declare that this day belongs to you and to me. I declare that every second of this day is loaded with your purpose. There is no such thing as a wasted day for me, because my steps are ordered by the Lord. Even what seems like a detour is a divine setup. Even what seems like a delay is a preparation. I trust your hand, Lord. I trust your timing. And I declare that I am right on schedule with the agenda of heaven for my life. Now, Father, I speak blessings over my mind. I declare that my mind is the mind of Christ. I declare that I have been given a spirit of power and of love and of a sound mind, as your word declares in 2 Timothy 1 and 7. I refuse a spirit of confusion. I refuse a spirit of depression. I refuse a spirit of anxiety. I cast down every imagination and every high thing that exalts itself against the knowledge of God. My thoughts are aligned with heaven. My mind is a sanctuary of divine wisdom. Creative ideas that will change my life and the lives of others are flowing to me right now. In the name of Jesus, I speak blessings over my body. Body, I speak to you with authority. You are not a site for the activity of sickness. You are the temple of the Holy Ghost. Every cell in my body is functioning in perfect alignment with the original design of my Creator. Every organ is sound. Every system is working. I declare divine health over my body, not because I deserve it, but because Jesus, who bore my sicknesses and carried my diseases, has already paid for my healing. By his stripes, I am healed. That is not a hope, that is a declaration. By his stripes, I am healed. I receive that healing now, and I walk in it all the days of my life. I speak blessings over my finances and my career. Lord, your word says in Philippians 4 and 19 that you shall supply all my needs according to your riches in glory by Christ Jesus. Not according to the state of the economy, not according to the failures of my past, according to your riches in glory. That is an inexhaustible resource. That is a divine supply chain that no recession can interrupt, that no inflation can diminish, that no corrupt government can shut down. My source is God, and God is never broke. I declare that money is coming to me from expected and unexpected sources. I declare that divine ideas that create income are being released to me. I declare that the work of my hands is blessed and profitable. I declare that I am a lender and not a borrower, that I am the head and not the tail, that I am above only and not beneath. This is not arrogance, this is covenant. I speak blessings over my relationships and my family. Lord, I declare that my home is a sanctuary of your peace. I declare that every relationship in my life that you have ordained is being strengthened today. I declare that toxic connections are being severed by the power of the Holy Ghost. I declare that my children walk in the wisdom of God, that my spouse is covered by the blood of Jesus, that my parents are under divine protection, that strife has no place in my household, that we dwell together in unity as the Lord commanded, the blessing, even life forevermore. I speak blessings over my spiritual life. Father, I declare that I am growing, that I am not where I was last year, that I am not where I was last month, that the grace upon my life is increasing and my capacity to carry the anointing is being enlarged. Lord, give me a greater hunger for your word. Give me a greater passion for prayer. Let me not be satisfied with a shallow spiritual experience when you have depths of wisdom and revelation reserved for those who seek you. I press in, Lord. I press in for more. Now, there is someone hearing this who is under a specific attack. The enemy has been working against a particular area of your life and you have felt the pressure. I want you to understand that the attack is a sign of the assignment. The enemy does not waste time attacking what is inconsequential. The intensity of the spiritual warfare over your life is a testimony to the significance of your destiny. And so right now, in the name of Jesus, I rise as an instrument in the hand of God, and I declare to you, the attack is broken. Every satanic agenda against your life, I command it to be dismantled in the name of Jesus. Every stronghold that the enemy has constructed, 2 years of negative confession, 2 years of unbelief, 2 years of fear, I declare those walls are coming down right now. You shall experience a sudden turnaround. You shall experience a sudden lifting. What has been heavy on you, the Lord is taking it off. What has been blocking you, the Lord is clearing the path. What has been silent, the Lord is causing it to speak. I declare open doors. Doors that no man can shut, the Lord is opening them for you. Doors of opportunity that seem to have been permanently closed, I declare they are coming open by the hand of the Lord in this season. Somebody is going to receive a call they were not expecting. Somebody is going to get an opportunity that they did not apply for. Somebody is going to have a divine connection that will change the trajectory of their entire life. That somebody is you. I declare financial turnaround. What was taken from you is being restored. The enemy is releasing what he stole. Your Elijah is being commanded to pay back sevenfold. Debts are being canceled. Provisions are materializing. Business ideas are gaining momentum. Contracts are being signed. Promotions are being released. Somebody is stepping into a new level of financial responsibility and capacity. You will not beg for bread. Your children will not beg for bread. You are entering into a dimension of divine sufficiency and divine overflow. I declare healing from the crown of your head to the sole of your feet. Let the healing power of God move through you right now. If there is sickness in your body, I command it to leave. Cancer, go. Diabetes, I rebuke you in the name of Jesus. Every chronic condition, every autoimmune disorder, every diagnosis that has brought fear to your heart, I speak the word of the Lord over you. He sent his word and healed them and delivered them from their destructions. That word is going forth right now. Receive your healing. Where there has been bitterness and unforgiveness, God is releasing grace. Where there has been distance and misunderstanding, God is opening channels of communication. I declare clarity of purpose. There are people in this place who have been confused about their direction. You have not been sure whether to go left or go right, whether to stay or to move, whether to invest or to hold back. And the Lord is releasing clarity right now. He's speaking to your spirit. He's illuminating the path. He's confirming the direction. You will not miss your way. The steps of a good man are ordered by the Lord, and he delights in his way. I declare supernatural speed. There are things in your life that have been moving slowly, painfully slowly. It has felt like you are walking through thick mud. But I declare that the season of slowness is ending and the season of speed is beginning. God is going to accelerate things in your life. He is going to compress timelines. He is going to do in 1 year what normally takes five. He is going to bring you to the place of your promise faster than you imagined. Get ready. Get your heart ready. Get your faith ready. Get your capacity ready. Because many times the delay was not God withholding. The delay was God preparing you to be able to handle what he was about to release. And now that the preparation has been accomplished, the release is imminent. Your time has come. Father, we receive all of this. We receive the word. We receive the prophecy. We receive the declaration. Let it be so in the lives of every person that has encountered this ministration, whether they heard it today or whether it finds them weeks from now. Let the word be alive when it gets to them. Let the prophecy be accurate when it reaches them. Let the prayer be answered when they receive it, because Lord, you are not bound by time. You are the eternal one, and the word that goes forth from your mouth does not return to you empty. It accomplishes what you please. It prospers in the purpose for which you sent it. We thank you, Lord. We receive it. We believe it. We declare that it is done in the mighty, matchless, magnificent name of Jesus Christ, the name that is above every name, the name at which every knee must bow, both in heaven and in earth and under the earth, the name that demons tremble at, the name that sickness must obey, the name that lack must respond to, the name that no power in the universe can resist. In that name, we seal this declaration. We seal this prayer. We seal this prophetic word. Let it go forth and let it produce fruits that remains. Hallelujah.
2: However, for Jesus.

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1: I don't understand, Jesus, how I could do greater works than you have done, and I even don't even understand how I can do the works that you've done. I mean, I've never raised anybody from the dead. Well, maybe you haven't, but have you prayed for people and they were healed? Have you shown love to someone? Have you been gracious? Have you been forgiving to others? But then Jesus blows it all up and says, you're going to do greater works than I've done. How is that possibly true?
0: Live for His glory is Pastor Jack's message, reminding us that in a changing world, one God-given calling can transform your words, your work, and your everyday life. 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
1: If you've ever cried out something like this, Lord, why aren't you answering my prayers? You're not alone. But nothing can replace what happens when you and I slow down and we take advantage of this excellent book written by Dr. Erwin Lutzer. Because listen, why doesn't God answer my prayers? That's the title of his book, and that's also the cry of our hearts, isn't it? This powerful book tackles those moments in our lives when we pray for someone but they're not healed. When tragedy strikes, we don't know why. When evil seems to be winning, it doesn't seem fair. When God feels so far away can sometimes be a torture to our souls. But in this excellent book, you'll discover biblical truth that can carry you through the trials and the tears into a deeper trust in God's wisdom, His goodness, and His timing. This is a must-have book for you and your family and for those that you love. So please order your copy, Why Doesn't God Answer My Prayers, now at jackhibbs.com.

0: 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Technology changes. Political leaders change. But the greatest change of all is what God does with us internally. God has put you and I on a train, as it were, bound for heaven. And I love that thought, which means you and I are to live every day the life that we're living for the glory of God. To live life for His glory is why you and I are alive. And in this message, we're going to be looking at that today. It's not about you. It's not about me. It's not about anything externally in our lives except for this reason. In the end, it's all about God's glory. So I'm going to ask you to grab your Bibles and turn in this study to a message that I hope challenges you tremendously, that it's God's will that you and I experience a transformation to the point that, as the Word of God teaches us, that you and I can go about being like the Lord in this world, serving others, loving on others, because it's no longer us doing it, but it's Christ doing it through us all to the glory of God. Simply put, live life for His glory. Let's find out how we can do that from the Word of God right now. Corinthians chapter 10, verse 31 says, "Therefore, whether you eat or drink, or whatever you do, do all to the glory of God. Give no offense, either to the Jews or to the Greeks or Gentiles, or the church of God." So there's three categories mentioned. Don't be offensive. "Just as I also please all men in all things," says the apostle, "not seeking my own profit, but the profit of many, that they may be saved." Notice that his drive is, I want to make sure that in discipleship, the church is saved. Those that I teach and speak to, Paul is saying, I want to make sure that they've made their calling and election sure. And to the Gentile, I want to make sure the Gentile has the opportunity to be saved. The Gentile is the non-Jew. And to the Jew, Paul said he spoke of these things pertaining to the kingdom of God. And that word means things that belong to the kingdom. The politic, technically, is the word of God. To identify with God, to do the things that God desires to have accomplished. Romans chapter 15, are you guys okay?
1: Yes.
0: Romans chapter 15, verse 17. This is in the English Standard Version. It's a nice read right here. "In Christ Jesus, then, I have reason to be proud of my work for God." Notice this verse we're studying right now. Notice how the ESV puts it. This is very good. We have a tendency to take this the wrong way. We overreact. In Christ Jesus, the qualifier, church, is the word in, I-N. Write it down. The qualifier, if you're in a seminary course, you'd have to do this. Explain this verse. Number one, qualifier is the word in. That's the qualifier. In who? In what? In Christ Jesus. All right? What then? I have reason to be proud of my work for God. None of us, let's be honest, not a single one of us would say right now, "Hey, everybody, in Christ Jesus, I'm proud of the work that I've done for God." Nobody would say that, but Paul would say it. You want to know why he would say it? Because he would be able, don't miss this, he would be able to communicate those truths in a way that is so humble and so God-glorifying that you, when you hear Paul say it, would never think he's talking about his own strength. This is where we miss it. His own powers, his own abilities. Folks, listen, we got to get away from ourselves. "You know, I just need some me time." No, you don't. You need to get away from you. You need to leave you at the next stop. Because here's the deal. The evidence that we spend too much time with us is, "Well, I did do a pretty good job on that one. Oh, I led another person to Christ. Ooh, make me want to vomit," right? But when the Holy Spirit has a hold of you, you know, people talk about tone. I could tell you, "I love you," or I could tell you, "I love you." It's all in the tone. When Paul says, "I am proud," you understand that he is saying, "I've already written in other books to all you guys that I'm the chief of sinners, that out of me, no good thing can come. I am so proud in the qualifier, Christ Jesus, that I have done work for God. He's not saved by those works. He's giving God the honor that God has worked through, Paul would say today, a clown. Somebody who's the chief of the worst. That's what Paul would say. Well, that's the ESV. Look at the NIV. The NIV puts Romans 15, verse 17, chapter 15, verse 17 this way. Therefore, I glory in Christ Jesus in my service to God. Notice that the translators equate work to service. I like that. You want to know why? The word service can also be translated worship. Now all of a sudden I see what Paul... In fact, let's back up. Let's go back to the ESV. Everybody watch. I'm going to read it different. In Christ Jesus, then, I have reason to be proud of my worship for God. Makes a difference, right? And of course, he's not talking about that human pride. That would be sin. Colossians chapter 1, verse 10 tells us that you may walk worthy of the Lord, fully pleasing him, being fruitful in every good work, and increasing in the knowledge of God. I always submit to you that that is literally impossible to do apart from the person of the Holy Spirit. Those of you who are not born again, but you're very religious, you have a hard time with that verse. You'd rather just go on to the next verse. Because the moment you think this way, that you walk worthy of the Lord, I'm worthy. I just checked, I'm worthy. And the Holy Spirit saying, yeah. No, you're not. He'll remind you of things to humble you. Fully pleasing him. Church, the only way that you and I can actually fully please him is even though we are dust and we are prone to sin, even though we hate sin, we still sin, not by plan, but by weakness. That, listen, even in that life that we fail at, did you know that you are pleasing to God? Can you handle that? Hear me out. Don't answer. Do you love Jesus? You say, oh, I love Jesus with all my heart. Yes, me too. Do you serve him? Yes, I serve him. But now you start thinking like this. Yes, I serve him, but I need to serve him more. Do you worship the Lord? I worship the Lord, but not enough. Do you pray? I pray, but not very often. Not as long as I should. You see, the moment you start and then you think about you, the sunshine comes out and then the cloud blocks it out. And that cloud is your pride. You may be a believer and you're on your way to heaven, but you're not happy about it because you think you never pray enough. You think you never give enough. You think you never serve enough. You know what Paul the Apostle said? He said, look, who can figure this stuff out? I don't even judge myself in these areas. I leave that to God. You can never bring your merit to God. Jesus is the merit. Plus nothing. And that's vitally important that you understand that. John chapter 14, verse 12. Jesus says, most assuredly I say to you, he who believes in me, the works that I do, he will do also. Did you hear that? What? And greater works than these he will do, because I go to my Father. Church family, if you ever want to pick on a verse, do that one. Jesus said, most assuredly, that means absolutely, absolutely. Truly, truly, I say to you, he, she, who believes in me, the works that I do, he or she will do also. He said, now I'm having a hard time with this Bible. Oh, Jesus doubles down. And greater works than these, he or she will do because I go to my Father. What on earth is he talking about? Listen. This is very fun. Jesus said, my children, as they go and minister to others, they're going to do the works that I do. They're going to do greater works. How can we possibly do greater works? There's a great answer to this. I'm going to draw this out for a moment. Do you see the qualifier in this verse? I don't understand, Jesus, how I could do greater works than you have done, and I even don't even understand how I can do the works that you've done. I mean, I've never raised anybody from the dead. Well, maybe you haven't, but have you prayed for people and they were healed?
1: Amen.
0: Have you shown love to someone? Have you been gracious? Have you been forgiving to others? But then Jesus blows it all up and says, you're going to do greater works than I've done. How is that possibly true? Before I answer that, note the qualifier. This qualifier is not at the beginning. It's at the end. Do you see it? Because what? Because I go to my Father. Translation. Hey, you guys, because I'm going to go to my Father, you know all the stuff that I've done, you're going to do it also. And because I'm going to the Father, the Holy Spirit's going to come. And you're going to do greater things. What's the greater thing? You can raise somebody from the dead. You and I could raise somebody from the dead. The problem is, in fact, Jesus raised people from the dead. But they had to die again. Right? Think about that. You ever think about that? He raised Lazarus from the dead. But Lazarus had to live his life and die again. You can raise somebody from the dead, but they're going to have to die again. Unless the rapture happens. That'd be cool. Get raised from the dead, and then the rapture happens in your lifetime. That's a super duper. But check this out. Because Jesus went to the Father on the day of Pentecost, what happened? The Holy Spirit came down. What happened when the Holy Spirit came down? People began to believe in the gospel because the church was empowered by the Holy Spirit, and they preached the gospel from Jerusalem, Judea, Samaria, to the uttermost parts of the earth until it wound up in Chino Hills. And when Jesus said, you'll do greater works than me, listen, Jesus, you can honestly never accuse Jesus of being an evangelist. Did he evangelize? Yes, of course, but not the way that you'd expect at the stadium or in church. Jesus said this way. Well, I'm obviously making this up right now. This is a disclosure. Hey, thank you for coming, everybody. Great that you're here. Hope you enjoyed the worship. If you do not pick up your cross and follow me, you'll have no part with me. Unless you're willing to consider yourself dead, you'll never live. Unless you're born a second time, you're going to wind up experiencing hell. Have a great day. When the rich young ruler came to Jesus, he said to Jesus, good master, what must I do to be saved? What did Jesus say? It was amazing. Jesus said, by the way, the guy was rich, young, and a ruler. Rich. Jesus could have said, you know, we could really use his money. He was young. We could use his energy. And maybe he'll influence younger people and we'll have young people come. And he has authority. He's a ruler. This guy's, he's like the forerunner of every yuppie that there'll ever be. No, Jesus says, I tell you what, you want to inherit the kingdom of heaven? Go sell everything that you have. And come and follow me. Is that how you get to heaven? By selling everything you have? No. What was Jesus doing? He was hitting that man right in the idols. All of his idols. All of the things that that man equated to meaning, success, and power. They were anything and everything but God. And Jesus hit him right in the idols and says, go sell all that you have and come and follow me. Jesus knew that that man would not give up his other gods. Friends, when Jesus says greater works you will do, when you share the Lord Jesus Christ with someone in evangelism, if you tell just another person about the love of Jesus Christ and the gospel of God, when you do that, Jesus says, you're doing greater works than me. When somebody comes to Christ, we have no evidence in the Bible that when someone's raised from the dead or their blind sight is open, do the angels applaud? Correct me if I'm wrong, church. Is there any verse that says when one person regains their sight, the angels of heaven rejoice? No. What does the Bible say? When one person repents and comes to Christ, the angels in heaven rejoice. Wow, Jesus said, you'll do greater works, and that's called upon us. Paul is not going to be some pie in the sky orator who, not to offend anybody, but would never take a course of philosophy without inserting the gospel. Paul would never host a rally to talk about something and never bring up the gospel. Are you hearing me? The gospel is the answer. The word of God is the answer. And Paul is saying, I have learned from God to not speak about anything that he first has not worked out in my life. I love that. That's a reality. It's kind of, you know, the opposite is this. Somebody who's a family psychologist, and you go to his office and he's like 13 years old. And he's got all the degrees on the wall, and you're there to talk about marriage. Yeah, we need you to help us with our marriage. And then 30 minutes into it, you find out that the guy's never been married. I don't care if you have a degree from all of the universities put together. Unless you've been married, you're not qualified. Amen. Well, how do you know? Been there. I've done been married, still married. It's been 47. Yeah, I think 46, maybe 47 this year. Maybe I'll have to check. A long time, decades. Decades. Listen, and it's like somebody, you go to get counseling to somebody. We need help with our children. We have a teenager. Do you have a teenager? No, I've read about them, but I don't have one. I can't hear anything. No. Paul the Apostle said things like this. I want you to follow Christ. And somebody from the crowd goes, yeah, well, what do you know? Paul would say, this is what I know. I was at the top of the food chain in Judaism. I made all the money and had all the power. And I met Jesus on my way to Damascus. I was out to hunt down Christians. He knocked me off my horse. He spoke to me. And when he revealed himself to me, I found out that I was absolutely hell-bent on the course of destruction. And then he began to go to work in my life. Let's be honest, everybody. I know you might have brought your non-Christian friend, but let's tell him straight up. You want to get your teeth knocked out? Say, of course not. Well, then don't become a Christian. Because you become a Christian, you just get your spiritual teeth knocked out. I heard a woman give a testimony last night who from L.A. spent her young life from the ages, she was sexually abused at the age of 5. She was then sold into slavery in Los Angeles at the age of 14. Long story short, she's been rescued by Jesus Christ and she has a ministry now. Yeah, that's awesome. But you know what she said? She said, I accepted Jesus Christ and he went to work in my life. And she said, I'm going to tell you right now, Jesus Christ makes you deal with your past. Jesus Christ causes you to have the victory over your past, but you got to face it with him. He'll walk you down the hallway of your past. And she said, if you think being a Christian is an easy thing to do, then you just need to stay home. But if you want to really live, she said, Jesus will get a hold of you in reality. And he'll start cleaning house. And she said, it's painful. And she said, I wouldn't have it any other way. She goes, I'm free now. She's free. Listen, you need to know that. We need to stop this warm and fuzzy stuff. And come to Jesus Christ and say, Lord, if you need to gut me, I'm inviting you to gut me. And I say that in faith, Jesus. I'm trusting you to be gentle enough, but take me to the limit enough because you know me. I don't even know me. And you know what you want to do in my life. So you come inside and you do what you need to do. And if I scream, if I tell you to stop, don't listen to me. No matter what you hear come out of my mouth, don't stop. And Jesus, he's rolling up his sleeve and getting out his tools. And he'll say, oh, no, thank you, I appreciate that. But once I begin a good work, I don't stop until it's completed. That's Ephesians chapter 1, verse 6. Friends, how thrilling is it that God says to us that we can and we get to and we do live for His glory? What an amazing mission in life. How many young people need to hear that today? That we would live out intentionally, daily, our lives for the glory of God? What if we had a mission and a vision? Well, we do. My friend, it's to speak to other people with the value that God holds them in such beautiful esteem. He wants us to speak to others, to love on others. He wants us to engage others, to show the love of God. That's how He's going to reach the world, is through you and I. Isn't it amazing? God touches you because He has transformed you from the inside out. That comes out of you. And that tremendous reality will cause you to speak to people differently. You're going to treat people differently. You're going to use different words. You're going to act different because it's Him doing it through you. It's not something that you do on your own. So what is so important is that this born-again relationship that brings us to a life of living the glory of God, if we do this every day with the Lord Jesus Christ, with how we deal with people and how we respond to them, we can win so many people to Christ just by how we treat them, to love on them. So friends, more than ever, the world needs to see a true representation of Jesus Christ. How's that going to happen? It's going to happen through you and through me as we live for His glory. And that's why we're here at Real Life. You can go to jackhibbs.com and connect with us on all the various platforms. But know this, that is our desire for you to know the Word of God, because that will give you the power of the Holy Spirit that will transform you. Until next time, God bless you.
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0: If you've ever cried out something like this, Lord, why aren't you answering my prayers? You're not alone. But nothing can replace what happens when you and I slow down and we take advantage of this excellent book written by Dr. Erwin Lutzer. Because listen, why doesn't God answer my prayers? That's the title of His book, and that's also the cry of our hearts, isn't it? This powerful book tackles those moments in our lives when we pray for someone, but they're not healed. 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
3: Next is Outlook in Lagos, Nigeria, with me, Tommy Dixon. For actor and content creator Samuel Perry, entertaining audiences isn't just a skill. It was something he was born to do.
4: It all just became very natural for me. It was what my dad was doing. I would see him dance, I would see him write songs, I would see him create. So for me, it was a beautiful experience. I'm very sure I got most of my talent from him.
3: Pursuing acting, Samuel dreamed of creating art on par with Van Gogh. But without a big name, his early opportunities were lackluster.
4: If I was going to get any role, then it was just what we call wakapas, like a supporting role, where okay, I would have to pause and show you that, see, now maybe that is me. You can just see only my leg. Sorry.
3: Eventually, he'd find stardom. However, it wasn't on stage. It would be online. He'd be watched by millions whilst donning the mask of the chaotic and boisterous character, Brother Shaggy. That's on the BBC World Service after the news.
5: BBC News with Danielle Yawovietska. Unionised workers at Samsung Electronics in South Korea have approved a landmark profit-sharing deal, averting a strike at the world's largest memory chip maker. It's estimated that tens of thousands of employees in the semiconductor division will receive up to around $400,000 each. Workers in other units will receive much less. Jake Kwon in Seoul says this has divided the company.
6: One theme that keeps coming up is how unequal this success is. While Samsung Electronics and SK Hynix, its major competitor, have passed $1 trillion in valuation this month, this is not the case for most other South Korean companies. So I think a lot of people who are watching them are very envious. And there's a lot of conversation right now in South Korea. How does this benefit the society as a whole? How does this benefit South Korea's economy as a whole?
5: Israel has killed the new head of Hamas's military wing in Gaza, as it also intensifies its attacks in Lebanon on what it says are sites linked to Hezbollah. The Israeli defense minister said that Mohammed Oda had been sent to meet his associates in the depths of hell. From Jerusalem, here's Yolande Nell.
7: This comes at a very tense time when you have the indirect talks between Israel and Hamas on advancing President Trump's peace plan for Gaza, really looking to be deadlocked at the moment. There's been no advance when it comes to Hamas disarmament, and the US-led Board of Peace has made it clear that that is a condition for progress being made when it comes to reconstruction, when it comes to any Israeli troop withdrawal from Gaza.
5: Police have entered the headquarters of Spain's governing socialist party, searching for documents connected to a corruption scandal. It follows news this week that the country's former Prime Minister, José Luis Zapatero, has been placed under formal investigation, while the brother and wife of the country's current Prime Minister, Pedro Sánchez, face ongoing corruption charges. Health authorities in the Democratic Republic of the Congo say around 1,000 people are currently showing symptoms consistent with Ebola. Tracing their contacts has become a big focus of efforts to contain the outbreak. The head of the World Health Organization is expected to arrive in the DRC today to assess the situation. Our Africa correspondent Barbara Plett-Usher is following developments.
8: We've been speaking to a member of the medical charity Doctors Without Borders who's on the ground, and he said that it will take weeks, not days, to get the infrastructure in place in order to be able to contain this epidemic. And a lot of that has to do with testing. The Doctors Without Borders official said, really, until we get a picture of what's happening here, until we get that testing capacity fully operational, we're just running behind the virus. We don't even know how bad it is.
5: You're listening to the World News from the BBC. Hungarian MPs have voted overwhelmingly for the country to remain a member of the International Criminal Court. The previous government of Viktor Orban had

0: pulled Hungary out of the ICC's jurisdiction. This was in protest at the court's decision to issue an arrest warrant for his ally, the Israeli Prime Minister Benjamin Netanyahu, over alleged war crimes in Gaza. A flight carrying almost 300 Ghanaians has left South Africa. They're part of a group of around 800 who registered for repatriation in response to violent protests against illegal migration in several South African cities. The Ghanaian High Commissioner told the BBC his government had a duty to ensure the safety of its citizens. From Johannesburg, here's Myeni Jones.
1: The Ghanaian citizens were reluctant to talk to the media. Some said that they had been told by the High Commissioner not to speak to journalists, so we couldn't get much clarity on why they were leaving. The South African authorities have said that they're trying to crack down on this issue of illegal migration, but there are growing calls from South African citizens who blame migrants for a lot of the pressure that they're feeling on public services. So at the moment, it's a murky situation and quite unclear what's really going on.
0: Parliament in Japan has approved legislation to centralise intelligence gathering as part of the government's effort to enhance security. The bill creates a new National Intelligence Council to bolster the collection and analysis of data that's currently spread across various ministries and security agencies. Japan has faced criticism that its intelligence resources lack the cohesion to counter modern espionage and terrorist threats. Five people trapped in a cave in Laos for a week have been found alive by rescuers. However, two others remain inside the remote network of underground tunnels, which the men had apparently entered in search of gold. An international team of divers have been trying to reach them, while locals used pumps to bring down the water level. And that's the latest BBC World News.
2: Hello, you're listening to Outlook on the BBC World Service. I'm Tommy Dixon. This week, I'm taking you into the heart of the buzzing cultural capital, Lagos, Nigeria, and together we're discovering the extraordinary stories of people that call the city home. We've come to a gated community in the affluent area of Lekki to meet with an online superstar. So right now, we're in Samuel's house, and it's very hard to mistake it for any other house because there's so many large photos of him all around.
3: Photos from my fans.
2: That's actor, content creator, and all-round thespian Samuel Perry. He invited us into his three-story townhouse and gave us a tour of the place.
4: It's things like, you know, receiving artwork from fans. Is that a norm for you?
5: Yeah, it's a norm for me. Like, I have thousands of them and there is nowhere to put them. I mean, so...
2: Walking up the stairs, I was struck by the life-sized, mixed-media portraits of Samuel created by his fans and suave shots of him in action on sets of music videos. And as we walked into his living room, I learned how he'd achieved it all.
4: It is extremely swanky. I'm talking, you know, tiles everywhere, marble flooring, incredible art pieces, and you cannot miss this. It is, I would say, about 2 meters high shelf that is just full... Oh, so many different awards. Can you walk us through some of the awards that are on here?
5: This is AMVCA 2023. I won the Best Actor in a Comedy. This is Trends Up Award 2021. This is Social Media Comedy Award.
2: The 34-year-old's life of glitz and glamour has largely come from Samuel's online content. Comedic skits as bumbling police officers and eloquent professors brought him attention, but it would be his performance as a fast-talking, heavy-pigeon-speaking Agbiro or street kid called Brother Shaggy that would have the masses laughing with his unique outlook on life. For example, here's his conundrum of picking between $20 million or having common sense.
6: Sense and $20 million. Which one I'll pick? Say then, why me? Don't give me 10,000. I will pick 1,000. What sense? Anybody that they born has sense. Die now, sense I go to the mortuary. You see many people there. Their sense is no existence.
2: Samuel's brash, streetwise, and often money savvy persona hit the internet in 2017 and went viral.
6: I have sense. Yes, I don't need to collect sense. Yes, you are shocked. You are boombaloos. That's how it is.
2: Videos of Shaggy racked up hundreds of millions of views online and catapulted the aspiring actor towards fame and a career he'd always dreamed of. Well, almost. The all-consuming nature of online fandom and the pressure to don the mask of Brother Shaggy has also taken its toll. So on the outside, what looks like an extravagant home and shrine for Shaggy is really sanctuary for Samuel.
5: This is where Samuel escapes. If I'm not working, I just prefer to be home. This is where my sanity is. This is where I write. I prepare myself from getting out there and becoming that character, giving like the audience what they really want, then I come back to myself. So my life right now is 70% for my fans, 30% for me.
2: While the upside of fame has transformed his life beyond recognition in just a short few years, it's clear juggling the life of a celebrity is something Samuel is still dealing with.
4: Let's sit down and let's have a conversation.
5: Okay, yeah, let's go.
2: As our tour concluded and we sat on Samuel's sofa, he told me how it all began.
5: All right, my name is Samuel Eperi. It stands for Animation. That's me. A.K.A. Brother Shaggy, number one fine boy.
4: They call you fine boy?
5: Yes.
4: I love that. So I want you to take me back. You grew up in between two households. Your dad was a drama teacher and your mum was a petty trader. Can you paint a picture of what those two different households were like?
5: Living with both of them was fun. But I lived with my dad when I was in primary school because he was also a teacher in the same school. The beauty of being one of the most popular teacher in school, son, mm-hmm. It was challenging because I have to sit up, I have to be one of the best in class, in fact, the best in class.
4: Oh, really? Was it in terms of bar for you to hit, yes. It was quite high.
5: So there was that bar for me to hit, and it was for my dad was... He was a talented person. He loved me, loved my stepsisters as well. But, you know, because of the absence of my mother, I didn't really, really enjoy my childhood as much as I would have loved to. But it was too fun.
4: What was your mom like? Could you tell me a little bit about her?
5: My mom, she was this very gentle, very ambitious woman. You know, she was also working as a secretary back then. That was how she met my dad. So I think what got them separated was the misunderstanding that they both had. You marry me, I will not marry you yet, blah, blah, blah. That happened, made them separate. After that, she just focused on herself, focused on her business, focused on giving birth to me because at that time she was already pregnant with me. So she just focused on making more money so she could take care of me.
4: And what did your mom do after she left being a secretary?
5: Yeah, she started being a trader. She sold clothes in Edumata. She sold provisions. I mean, she was just everywhere. She was a workaholic. I mean, she was hardworking. Mm-hmm. Yeah.
4: And you were speaking about your dad being this huge presence within your life, not just as a teacher, but also introducing you to the arts because he was a drama teacher.
5: Yeah.
4: You know, when you were being introduced to performance, did you take to it instantly? Were you like a duck to water?
5: It all just became very natural for me. It was what my dad was doing. I would see him dance, I would see him write songs, I would see him create, you know, direct actors on stage, where to move and where not to move, what to do and what not to do. Yeah. So for me, it was lots of beautiful experience. I'm very sure I got most of my talent from him. He didn't draw, but me, I can draw.
4: That was the thing that you had.
5: Yeah, that was the only thing I had that I didn't have.
4: There's one thing about observing art and being inspired by it, but then it's another for you to actually practice it yourself,
5: yeah.
4: And to realize that you're good at it. When did you start to, you know, engage with the arts, whether it was writing, whether it was performing, or whether it was, you know, drawing, because that's a skill that you had that your dad didn't. Mm-hmm. And then you started to realize that you were really good at this. You had a talent for this.
5: The real time when I knew that I would become like an artist was in secondary school. I was very popular in school, just like my dad. I was very popular in school because I was very active. I would bring people together, train them on acting, choreograph them on dance, teach them how to sing some songs. So I was very popular, but I focused more on drawing. And for me, the time I knew that was what I was going to do was when I took part in a very big competition in Lagos State. So it was almost 100 students were shortlisted, from 100 to I think 30. Then from 30, we all met that day and painted live at the final, and I came first.
4: Yeah?
5: Yeah. So it was really big because that was the first time I would see myself that big. And I was on, that was the first time I was on newspaper.
4: Yeah.
5: So it meant a lot to me. I like, as at that time, I saw myself as a very big art celebrity because nobody, you know, I was like in the front page of newspaper and I won 100,000 naira. I'd never won that kind of money in my life.
4: Yeah.
5: You know, it was a thing of joy for my mom because she was really, really happy. She came to school, took pictures, and the recognition alone, you know, put me in places I have always dreamt to be because I never even thought to see myself amongst big visual artists in Nigeria. So being recognized by them meant a lot to me. So it was at that moment I knew that, I definitely want to be an artist. I definitely want to be an artist.
4: I can imagine, you know, seeing yourself on the front of a newspaper.
5: Bro.
4: For what you're creating. That must be like a massive shock. But also a massive confirmation that, you know, maybe I'm supposed to do this.
5: Mm-hmm. Yes.
4: But was that how it felt for you?
5: That was how I felt. I already knew there was no need for me to start thinking, why am I going to university to study, blah, blah, blah. I knew this is what I was going to do. This is what I really want to do. Mm. And I was fulfilled doing it.
4: You spoke about your mum coming out and supporting you. And for you, that moment was a way to confirm that this is what you are meant to do. But your mum always knew that you were meant to do that, even before you were born.
5: Yeah.
4: She was told that you were a very, very special child that would achieve great things.
5: Yeah.
4: Can you tell me about how she knew that?
5: Okay, they called them Babalawo. You know, like herbalist, where...
4: Like a witch doctor.
5: Like a witch doctor where, you know, some people wants to give birth and they're having complications giving birth. That's where they take them to and it becomes, like, very easy for them to give birth. These people are necessarily not evil, but, I mean, most people just see them as evil, but there are some of them who only, like, specialize in herbs and in the traditional spirituality.
4: Mm-hmm.
5: You know, that was the person my grandma took my mom to.
4: Why did she go to that person?
5: So she went to that person because my grandparents from my paternal side have been frustrating my mom to get rid of the pregnancy.
4: Why?
5: Yeah, because she was not like properly married to my dad.
4: Mm.
5: And while my dad already promised her marriage, he impregnated another woman. And she was like, she won't get married to him if he's going to accept that woman as his wife, because you have to get married to me first. That was our agreement. That was what you promised me. So after that, she started having complication with the pregnancy, which made my grandma took her to the herbalist. Then when she got there, she said she told the man that the frustration is too much from my grandparents. What would he advise her? Would he advise her to remove the pregnancy or just go ahead? And what the man said was what made her choice that day that she was going to keep the pregnancy. It's her choice if she wants to take it off or she wants to give birth to this child, because she would always be the one to live with the regret if she does it or she doesn't, because this child is going to be a great child.
4: Mm.
5: This child will make like a very big name, exactly in her own words. So that was how she kept the pregnancy, and she was like, she was going to keep this. She left Ogun State, went to Cotonou to live,
4: mm-hmm.
5: then came back to Lagos, because that was what the man told her. The man told her to leave Ogun State, generally, if possible, leave Nigeria for that moment. And she didn't have money to travel abroad, so she just went to Cotonou.
4: And then she came back.
5: And then she came back to give birth.
4: Wow. And her knowing that even before you were born, do you think that fed into how supportive she was of you and your craft and the things that you were making within the art world?
5: Yes, I feel so. Naturally, she's a nice person. You know, there are some mothers who do not, like, even care. She cares. She put everything into making sure that I get educated, I go to school, you know, I become, like, who I really want to be. So for me, this means a lot and shows like the kind of human she is.
4: And then in 2000, your dad passed away.
5: Yeah.
4: What do you remember of that time? Did you witness or see
2: the ripple effect of your dad passing away on your family?
5: It was a lot. I mean, as at that time, I wasn't living with my dad anymore. I was with my grandparents from my paternal side.
2: How old were you around that time?
5: Maybe 14.
2: Okay, so early teens.
5: Yeah, early teens. So for me, it was really sad to know, because at that time I wasn't living with him anymore. Mm-hmm. So we had lost connection for a while. But I could feel my heart sinking when I heard the news. It was really sad. My mom wasn't even close to me. I was staying with my grandparents. After then, we just went to the hospital to see. I just saw him there, lifeless. I couldn't even say a word. I was just crying. That was the first time I was seeing someone close to me die. And he was just there, lifeless, couldn't talk back to us. And it was a very bad experience.
2: Yeah. And what had happened to him?
5: He died in a car accident. Oh. Yeah. He was going all the way from Sagam back to school. Then I think the brake failed or something. The next thing was found himself on a tree.
2: I'm so sorry.
5: No, thank you.
2: You know, after that happened, you began living with your mum again. What was it like after such an event that had like a massive impact on not just your family, but you? What was it like then having to move on with life?
5: It was all a different experience for me, because we left Ogun State and we came to Lagos. So for me, coming to Lagos was like going all the way from Nigeria to New York. So I was ready to start a new life. It was adventurous for me. I love to be active. If I'm not like active in a day, I feel depressed. So I love to be very active. My mom would take me out, then we stay in our shop to sell things. We would walk all the way back to the house in Idumota, where like almost 100 people are 100 people are living in that flat. So it was a lot. There was no time for personal concentration or you just living by yourself. If you're sleeping on the bed, you're definitely hearing one very loud speaker or somebody passing through your corridor, your window. There was just a lot going on. But for me, it was a new experience and I enjoyed it. Mm. Yeah.
2: There's the emotional impact of an event like that happening, but also there's an impact on the day-to-day life, the financials, how you survive, how you get through the day. Was there an impact that you saw in that area of your life?
5: Yes, there was, because my mom, at that time, I don't think I was fully aware, but I knew that this woman was working extra hours and doing extra things just to make sure that she gets some money to send me to school. I mean, she could have said, you stay in my shop. Mm-hmm. Like, she herself wanted me to go to school. She wanted education from me. I mean, nobody knows where we are all going to, but I don't think I would have become who I am today without being educated. So I also now focused more on my studies, because I knew exactly where I'm coming from, what she has gone through, and I wouldn't want her to regret borrowing money for me to go to school and all that. I didn't want her to regret it, so I focused.
2: Speaking of your education, you went on to later pursue the creative arts at University of Lagos, commonly known as UNILAG. And initially, you majored in the visual arts. You were saying earlier on that one of your art pieces won an award. You were in the newspaper. Yeah. You also earned quite a significant sum, 100,000 naira. But what you found whilst you were there was that not only were you skilled, you know, with the visual arts, but also performance.
5: Yeah.
2: Can you tell me about that?
5: After my secondary school, I was so focused on entering university, but I didn't have literature, so I couldn't study creative art in UNILAG. So the first time I entered UNILAG, it was for social science. Mm-hmm. But unfortunately, the social science building was directly beside the creative arts building. So every time while we are on lecture, I would always see these guys drumming and dancing. So I never focused. I was interested in what they were doing, and that was how it all happened. I started in UNILAG, but I found myself still drifting back to dancing, drifting back to acting, writing stage plays, singing. And UNILAG has three units under the creative art, the visual unit, the music unit, the theater unit. So I now specialized in visuals. Then from visuals, I now specialized in painting, majorly. But I mean, nobody was ready to buy painting.
4: Why?
5: Because if anybody is going to buy your painting in Nigeria, I mean, you must have a name. I mean, anybody with talent could just stay on the roadside and paint one beautiful picture, which we see every day, and sell for maybe 100,000 or 150K. But I mean, that was not the goal. The goal was to sell my art, like, big, you know, sell in millions, have a name, like Leonardo da Vinci, Van Gogh, and all that.
4: Oh, okay, so yes. That's some of the elites of exactly. Of the art world.
5: Of the art world, that was the plan. But it never happened, I mean, because it takes a lot to achieve that. But back in school, I was very popular again, mm-hmm. because I would dance, I would choreograph, I would sing, I would take like a group of people to perform in functions. So that was how I actually got like some money to take care of myself, take care of my mom as well, and my little brother.
4: Okay. Was the aim for you to be able to be so good at your craft that you could help provide for people around you?
5: That was my goal at that time, because I knew my mom, she had gone through a lot. And right now, I have the opportunity to like focus and make some money and reduce that load. Like, I wanted her to be relieved and say, okay, now someone is making some money for us. I can add it to mine, give it to his younger brother. And I wanted a life of ease for her, you know. That was why I started doing all I was doing in school.
4: And what was it like, you know, being able to put on a performance like that with your colleagues, to be able to earn money, and then to realise that, oh, what I'm doing can make money, but also I can help, you know, support my family. What was that moment like, being able to know that, you know, potentially this could be a route to be able to provide stability?
5: I love doing what I do.
4: Yeah.
5: Me doing what I do, what I love doing, and still be able to make money from it, for me, it was my dream job. So I would take my entire time to develop, to focus on it. At times when students had gone home, they've left the department, I would still be in school painting. If there was no light, I would take a cab, carry my Izu, my donkey, my canvas, my paint, my brushes, and go back to where there is light to paint. Then come back in the morning to Unilag to start dancing. So I was, like I said before, I was a workaholic, and I'm still a workaholic. Like,
4: Shaggy now,
5: my bro. I swear, like, I'd be hustler. I won't lie to you. Like, I'd be hustler. I was never tired. If I tell people, they still don't believe. Even me, myself, still a shock. Say today, throughout my university days, it was like...
4: It was just work.
5: It was work. Like, I was so worked. Yeah. And it's crazy. Like, I never dated. I never had a girlfriend. It was just back-to-back work. Going for theater shows, I made a lot of money from theater shows. With theater, I got to know like a lot of people. I met like stars in the industry during that period. I was acting as a theater student. You know, I acted with notable actors from the Nollywood industry. I acted on stage with them, even took some of their roles to play, and I played it well. So that already set me going for what I really want to do in future. I knew acting was my thing. So I started going for movie auditions. And I wouldn't blame like the directors or the producers. I mean, they need like a known face to sell their movies. So if I was going to get any role, then it was just what we call waka pass, like a supporting role where I will have to pause and show you that. See, now maybe that is me. You know, that kind of role.
4: Okay, so you might not have a lot of on-screen time.
5: You can just see only my leg. Sorry. But I mean, that for me was something, because I could still put it in my CV that I was part of this production. Mm. So it was all that for me.
4: It was a step in the right direction, but fleeting shots and filler roles in Nollywood films wasn't exactly the Van Gogh level art Samuel envisioned himself creating. He wanted more. And his way to achieve this would come in the shape of the outrageous and boisterous character, Brother Shaggy. Part 2 of Samuel's story is coming up in Outlook after this short break.
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7: On the back streets of Accra, dozens of young kids are playing football. 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
2: In part two of Outlook, when Samuel Perry's comedic performances as witty and audacious street kid Brother Shaggy blew up online, life transformed. Admirers, awards, and adulation followed. However, it also came with the pressure to keep it all going.
5: Every time I step out as Samuel, when I get to where my fans are, I then switch it up to Shaggy because that's what they want to see. 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
2: The costly price of fame. That's after the BBC World Service news.
0: BBC News with Danielle Jaworwiecka. Workers at Samsung Electronics in South Korea have voted to accept a landmark profit-sharing deal. Tens of thousands of staff in the chip-making division will get an average annual bonus of almost $400,000. The agreement averts a strike that threatened the global supply of memory chips for AI. Israel has killed the new military commander of Hamas with a strike in Gaza. Mohammed Oda was appointed after his predecessor was killed earlier this month. Spanish police have entered the headquarters of the governing Socialist Party in Madrid. They're looking for information as part of an investigation into alleged illegal financing. A German far-left militant has been sentenced to 13 years in prison for a series of armed robberies. Daniela Kletter, who was part of the Baader-Meinhof gang, evaded the authorities for decades before her arrest in Berlin. Five people trapped in a cave in Laos for a week have been found alive. Rescuers are still searching for two others in the remote network of tunnels, which the men had apparently entered in search of gold. The World Health Organization has warned that conflict in the Eastern Democratic Republic of Congo is complicating efforts to contain a deadly Ebola outbreak. It's called for an immediate ceasefire. India's Prime Minister has urged people to take all possible precautions in response to an extreme heat wave. Schools have closed early for the summer holidays. Residents of Delhi have been advised to stay indoors. Hungarian MPs have voted overwhelmingly for the country to remain a member of the International Criminal Court. The previous government of Viktor Orban withdrew from the court's jurisdiction after it sought the arrest of Israel's Prime Minister. Almost 300 Ghanaians have left South Africa on a repatriation flight. The move follows a wave of protests against migrants in several South African cities. Hundreds more have registered to return to Ghana. BBC World News.
2: Welcome back to Outlook, your home for incredible life stories. You're with me, Tommy Dixon, and I'm in Lagos, Nigeria, with actor and online phenomenon, Samuel Perry. Born to entertain, Samuel learned everything about writing, dancing, and performance from his drama teacher father. But after his dad tragically passed in a road accident, Samuel and his family moved from Ogun State to the busy city of Lagos. The emotional loss and financial strain had an impact immediately. Determined to ensure Samuel remained in education, his mum would spend long hours at work and borrow money to see him through school. Wanting to make her sacrifices worth it, Samuel headed to university and began pouring himself into his craft. Talented but without a big name, Samuel found himself in small theatre productions and landing roles in Nollywood films where his leg might appear in some fleeting shots, but not much else. It was a career far from what he'd envisioned for himself.
5: I was on WhatsApp groups for any audition notice. And many times I'd missed lectures for auditions.
2: Wow.
5: Just, yeah, because my brother, education is important too. But after education, what is next? In this country, you need to understand the country you are in. I'm telling you, and it's so sad that people go to school for years and they find themselves with good qualifications, they find themselves now hustling, doing yes sir, yes sir, yes sir for people that didn't even go to school.
12: Okay.
5: So for me, I'd always know that I'm a practical person.
12: You wanted to do what you were trained for?
5: What I'm trained for. I want to be on the field. I want to be an actor. I want to be popular. After school, that was when I just decided that, you know what, I'm done going for auditions. I'm done doing menial roles where you just have to see me. I believe in myself. I know what I carry. I know what I can do. All I needed then was somebody to believe in me too.
12: When did you start to land some prominent roles and start to realize that you're making headway in the industry?
5: Yeah, everything I did in school, the whole activity, I transferred it into the real world after leaving school.
12: Mm-hmm.
5: But I wasn't just satisfied. Because I wasn't satisfied. I knew I was meant for more. Because after school, I started doing like stage plays. Then I thought about it and saw the outcome. I was just an actor on the show. But I mean, this is not enough audience for my talent. I knew that I could reach more.
12: How many people are coming to these productions?
5: These productions, maybe 300, 400 people come to these big productions. You know, I'm just an actor there and I'm not well paid. If I'm in your production, I do more than what you pay me for.
12: Okay.
5: You pay me to be an actor. Meanwhile, I will still sing, I will still dance, I will still, and that's the definition of total theater. You know, I'm a thespian, so I'm not even shy to do all this. But at a point, I was like, yo, I need to make a name for myself. I stopped going for auditions. I stopped the old stage play thing. And I focused on the social media. You know.
12: Okay. You decided to make a pivot from real life to the digital stage,
5: yes.
12: if you like.
5: Yes.
12: Where did that inspiration come from?
5: That inspiration came out of hunger.
12: So the hustle.
5: It's also because I could see people blowing up online then. I could see Lassisi. You know, I would wake up, watch Lassisi, thousands of views. I could see MC Lively.
12: What was Lassisi doing?
5: Lassisi then was that rant that, are you mad? That it was very popular.
13: I'm Ebenezer, the reader. I'm the fastest reader in the world. Are you mad? Are you crazy?
14: You see yourself? Lassisi, do that with you.
13: You can
14: do
13: it at me.
14: Are you mad? Are you mad?
5: I would wake up to my phone like this and it's just Lassisi, Lassisi, Lassisi, Lassisi everywhere. I knew that social media was the next thing, was the market. It was easy for you to sell your talent, to showcase what you have to like millions of people. That was when I said, okay, I would focus on this. Then I started creating content.
12: What sort of content were you planning to create?
5: Yeah, so I was just doing the normal comedy, the normal drama. I think at the time I was doing Professor Dele. There was a character called Professor Dele where I speak like a professor. You okay. know, I just imitate different characters. At another point, I was doing Inspector Perry. Inspector Perry even started from Unilag. I started creating skits of Inspector Perry from Unilag. That was the first time in Unilag I started creating skits. Even though I wasn't like posting,
12: I was just
5: creating skits in Unilag and I was sharing on WhatsApp like that.
12: Who's Inspector Perry? What is the character?
5: The Inspector Perry is a policeman, you know, a Nigerian policeman who is also a fool. He doesn't know his right from his wrong, you know, that kind of very unstable policeman. So it was comical. It was funny to people. People liked it in school. And after school, I now focused more on it and started creating content. But I mean, it wasn't the thing. Why creating this content? Why imitating characters was when I discovered the character Brother Shaggy. The first video I made that had Brother Shaggy, it was an interview, in my normal interview style. They asked Professor Dele a question. Same question was asked by another character.
15: Hello, Shaggy. How are you?
16: I'm fine.
15: Very question of the day. Oh yeah, eat me.
5: So Brother Shaggy was like the street urchin, the tout that they asked the question. So I posted that. Then I found out that people loved that particular character more than the other characters interviewed.
12: What was it about Brother Shaggy, the character, that people just connected to?
5: I think it was the razzness.
17: What is an airbag?
6: What's a hairbag? What's a hairbag? What's a hairbag?
16: Brother Shaggy, I mean an airbag, not a hairbag.
6: One better. How many know it? You see, I do everything now. Assistant writer, what's for dictionary? PhD, AABC, Harvard University. So if you know it, why no cuckoo answer? Why they ask me questions?
5: It was the fact that people meet this character on a daily basis in Lagos. There's no how you say you don't know the bus conductor, you don't know this agbero. You even if you have not had like an encounter with them, you must have heard something about them.
12: Yeah, and agbero is like a town, like a street,
5: all the street boys.
12: Yeah.
5: Till date, I still believe there are thousands of people who think that's how Brother Shaggy is in real life. If they see me today, they still feel that is who I am. And it gives me this fulfillment that I'm an actor. That was how I knew this character is what I really want to focus on, because the reception, the tags, everybody just started posting it. And after then, I now made another video with just that character alone. That was in my, that was the first video that now blew out. When Auntie Shaggy asked me, Brother Shaggy, if you see Jesus in motion, what would you do?
12: Auntie Shaggy is a colleague of yours,
5: yes,
12: Sophia, right?
5: Yes, a colleague, Sophia, yes. Yeah. So she was the one asking me the questions. If Jesus comes to you, and my reply was what really sold this character out, because it was natural. I mean, this is how these Agbero boys will talk. Mm-hmm. You know, they are all after making money. You know, they just want to make their money. I was like, if I see Jesus for Musha, I go say, I go wail in clothes. I go say, Jesus, you must give me money before you go back to heaven. So people found it interesting that why on earth would someone say he's going to grab Jesus' garments to give him money?
12: Yeah. So it was the ridiculous scenario.
5: Yes. Okay. So I just started seeing tags, reposts. Then Tunde had not posted it. Tunde had not is like the biggest blogger from Africa. So he posted it, and from then just went viral.
12: Wow. To go viral is one thing, because you know you have lots and lots of people engaging with your content. But that engagement, that attention also translates into the financial too.
5: Yeah.
12: When did you start to see the influence of Brother Shaggy online translating into your real life?
5: After this character has been like widely accepted, I then realized that this would be my brand, you know. And thank God I realized earlier. If not, I would have faded away. I now took it as my 24/7 work. This is my job. This is what I'm going to focus on. I started to develop that character. I started being consistent. Like, I was writing every day. When I released this, I would write that same day, shoot that same day. So I was releasing skits back to back every day. At a point, I started seeing messages in my DM that, brother, calm down. Maybe you should post like once in a week, max twice in a week. If not, content will finish. So I wasn't bothered about all those comments. I just knew what I wanted. I never stopped creating. I kept creating consistently. Then at a point, someone offered to pay 30,000 naira for an advert. That was when I knew, okay. I had never been paid like online. This was my first payment. 30k meant a lot to me, meant the whole world.
12: Was it kind of similar to the artwork that you sold for 100,000 naira? Was it a light bulb moment that you were like,
5: yes, it was, because I was like, you are paying me to come and do what I love to do. Okay, wow, no problem. And I said, okay, this is the brand.
12: Incredible.
5: This is the brand.
12: And you're speaking about being so good of an artist and an actor that you sold this character. People believed you were Brother Shaggy.
5: Yeah.
12: Did you ever have any sort of funny interactions where people couldn't differentiate the two?
5: Many times. I mean, people don't get to see this part of me. They don't get to see Samuel a lot, you know, because naturally I'm an introvert. But aside being Samuel, anytime I go out, people expect to see Shaggy. So I also consciously remind myself that, you can't be Samuel, you have to be Shaggy. That's who they love. That's who they want to see. So every time I step out as Samuel, when I get to where my fans are, I then switch it up to Shaggy because that's what they want to see. Samuel, on a normal day, would just prefer to go out unbothered at all, do your thing and leave. But in the real life, it can't be like that. If not, people will feel I'm proud and I don't want to talk to them. So I try as much as possible to make this thing work and just live my life also.
12: Yeah.
5: Not to be affected by what people have to say.
12: Okay.
5: Yeah.
12: Okay. Oh, that's good. I'm happy you're finding a balance.
5: Yeah.
12: You know, in just a few short years, you became one of the biggest social media content creators in the country. Millions of views. So many awards. There's literally a shelf that is just stacked with rows and rows and rows of awards just to the left of us. This character, your performances, changed your life. You were saying...
17: A tropical disturbance is bubbling up. Thank you for joining me. I'm meteorologist Brian Shields. It is Tuesday, May 26, 2026, and we're watching this area that is going to flare up in the Western Caribbean. It will have significant impacts as far as rain goes, and still a slight chance it does develop into a named system. Plus, we're watching it for the next round of dust moving in. This is going to be a big area of dust. Some of us dealing with some of the floods, while others... we are dealing with some of those drought conditions. Now, what we've been watching, these areas of rain that have been bubbling up, let me give you a little bit of a closer look here. Belize, where we have been quieter over the last couple of months. We have seen some of the rain, some of the storms from overnight. You can see here we are in Jamaica, back through the Cayman Islands. We have some scattered areas of rain around, watching the Bay Islands of Honduras. Things are getting more and more active, and we'll see things building across the Western Caribbean. Here we are in the Eastern Caribbean, Barbados, Trinidad and Tobago. We swing out here, a couple tropical waves, one right here, another one coming off the coast of Africa, but the dust is going to be a big concern. I'll show you that. Two big areas of dust that will be moving into the Caribbean, and that'll stretch all the way to parts of Central America, even parts of the United States. Now, let's take a look at the chance of development. I've been mentioning this tropical disturbance that has the chance of becoming Arthur, but I still think it has a very low chance of actually getting a name, but we're going to see this flaring up. And you see right in through here where we have this kind of purplish shading, a slight chance of some tropical development with this area as we work our way over the next 10 days. So this is the area we're watching. Here we are in Jamaica. We swing back toward, say, Guadeloupe, Dominica, some spotty showers, Guyana and Suriname, some of the rain. Watching a batch of rain today in western Cuba, in the rain really breaking out parts of Central America. So this sets the stage for today. By the way, this green here, that's actually some of the dust that is around that is going to be moving in. I'll highlight that. Thank you for your patience. I'll get to that in just a moment. But let's cover this first. This is tomorrow now. Scattered storms, Haiti, the Dominican Republic, Puerto Rico, a couple in Jamaica. But look at this rain building. Panama, Costa Rica, Nicaragua, Honduras, and still watching some of the rain, Venezuela and Colombia. Then by Thursday, you see how this starts to lift to the north. This area of rain right through here, Providencia, San Andres, this is building. There's a front up to the north. Now, this front, and I'll zoom out in a second, up toward the Gulf helps draw this, lifts this area up. So on Friday, especially later on Friday, additional rain. Belize moving over toward the Cayman Islands, watching over toward Grand, watching the Yucatan Peninsula, Mexico, Cuba for some of this rain. You see it right through here. Then by the time we get into Saturday, it starts to come together. Really heavier rain where you see some of the yellows and some of the reds. Those are the downpours right across the Cayman Islands, back toward Cuba, on the edge of Jamaica. Now, what I believe is going to happen once this area lifts to the north of Jamaica, then we'll see that flow coming in. So this is our Saturday forecast. Meanwhile, we are way too dry in some spots. We'll cover that with that dust in a second. So again, this is Saturday. Let me keep it on Saturday, but expand out, kind of widen out the view to give us a handle on what we're seeing. So here we are in Jamaica, Cayman Islands, Cuba, the Bahamas, back through Florida, and a lot of action. We'll cover this in just a second, but here's the front that is going to draw this area up to the north, right across Cuba. Now, At this point, I don't believe this blob will just move right into Florida. I think it'll be sitting over Cuba and move right into the Bahamas. But we'll see a better chance of rain in Florida. We'll cover that in just a second. And a slight chance this develops. Now, this is Sunday. Really heavier rain, even flooding rain. Parts of the Bahamas back through Cuba. This here is Monday. Look at all this rain. Now, as it lifts to the north, I mentioned you get kind of this tail end action. That's when we could get some of those downpours around in Jamaica. Sunday into Monday in Jamaica, our rain chance is going to be bumping up. A slight chance this develops into Arthur. We'll see if it does spin enough. And then it lifts its way, gets tied into the front near Bermuda. This is by Tuesday, kind of a slow mover. And you see it just leaving the Bahamas, but the tail end of it still across the Bahamas. Turks and Caicos, Haiti, back through Jamaica, Cuba, still some of that additional rain. So we have this tropical disturbance moving by. I am concerned about flooding in this. I'm not super concerned about this developing into a major system. I'm just not seeing that. Always keeping it in perspective on this channel, but you can see that big area of rain that we're going to be watching. Now, the water temperatures are warming up, and we know they are conducive for development this time of year. Sometimes we get a named system even late in May, but while these water temperatures are warm and they'll enhance some of this rain, they kind of help feed the system. There are other ingredients above our heads. There's a lot of wind shear, which is a good thing. This here is by the weekend. This is hard to see. Here's Cuba. Here's Florida. This is the area, the tropical disturbance here. Again, a slight chance it becomes Arthur, but there's a lot of this red in here. Those are winds that would just kind of knock off the tops of the showers and storms as they build up. The wind shear is high. That is a good thing. That should prevent some development out of this. But we're about to get into the official start of the season, which is June 1st, and then things ramp up very quickly. So I'm going to put out more and more updates as we go forward, extra updates for you subscribers. Of course, you'll get those notifications first as we watch things. So again, this area has a slight chance of becoming Arthur, most likely not though, and then Bertha will be the name after that. So this may or may not become Arthur, but we're looking at some really heavy rain out of this tropical disturbance. Meanwhile, surges of dust are going to be moving in. Most of the tropical waves are just south of this dust. The tropical waves and the dust this time of year, they both kind of work hand in hand, but these surges of dust moving across are going to be substantial. I really bring that up because if you have breathing issues, if you happen to be sick at the time dust moves in, this does cause some of the additional issues. So some of that dust that is moving in, you see it right here already moving in. This is the first round. Let me know. St. Lucia, Barbados, Grenada, St. Vincent, the Grenadines, Trinidad and Tobago, Dominica, Martinique, Guadeloupe, some of the dust, even Antigua and Barbuda, watching over toward Anguilla, St. Martin, St. Bart, St. Kitts and Nevis, Sebastacia by the end of the week, Montserrat a little bit more. And then you see it kind of feeding across all the way back toward the Cayman Islands. You see, this is the dust, especially where we have that purple shading, U.S. and British Virgin Islands, and Niigata back towards St. Croix, watching over toward Puerto Rico. This is by Thursday. And then a second and bigger round of dust is going to be on the way. This is by early next week, really Sunday into Monday. Look at this. This is even thicker. So giving you the heads up, we have a tropical disturbance that we are tracking, watching out for development and flooding, and two rounds of dust, one moving in now, but an even bigger one Sunday into Monday. Meanwhile, the Eastern Pacific showing some signs of development. There could be a little bit of a development over the next 10 days, not seeing anything huge at this point, but Amanda is the first name on the list. If you're on the Eastern Pacific side, even up toward California, I'll be tracking things as they develop. Now, as promised, lifting to the north, here we are in Bermuda, the Bahamas, Florida right here. We get back through Texas and we get back through Mexico. In this area here, I've been highlighting later today a severe weather threat. Northern sections of Mexico, back through parts of Texas, even some isolated tornadoes out of this. But that moisture just builds in. While this tropical disturbance may kind of clip us by in South Florida and the Keys, it may not just necessarily move in. But meanwhile, you see that rain chance that is higher back through Florida, over toward Louisiana, right through here. And at times, New England, back through the Atlantic region of Canada. Got you covered, Atlantic region of Canada, as we work our way into hurricane season. Some rounds of rain at times moving by. And you see some of the rain on Friday. Here comes that tropical disturbance right here, but there's already some moisture in place. So Florida, Georgia, back through Mississippi, Alabama, where we've had the flooding the last few days, more rounds of rain will continue. And that rain chance picks up in Florida over the next few days. Watching out for the seas choppier in the central sections of the Caribbean. This is a loop over the next few days. So today, tomorrow into Thursday. But eventually, we'll see these seas really building down the road as we work our way forward with that tropical disturbance as we get toward the end of the weekend, the weekend. Speaking of one of the dry areas we've seen, Trinidad and Tobago, I know we need some rain. I hope I can maybe bring some of that rain. We'll have a meet and greet Tuesday, so that's a week from today, 2 to 3 in the afternoon. I know a whole lot of folks may be working. You just tell the boss that Brian said it's okay to sneak out. 2 to 3 in the afternoon. This is in Port of Spain, the Hyatt Regency. We could meet there again Tuesday, June 2nd, 2 to 3. Put it on the calendar. Can't wait to meet you, and I'll be out and about across Trinidad. Hopefully, I'll be able to meet you either there or maybe in some different locations. Now, as we work our way forward, watching out for some of the rain, the Bahamas, as of now, we're not seeing a super high rain chance. Again, we're waiting on that tropical disturbance, giving you the heads up that that will be moving in. It's going to get very wet soon. In the meantime, back through Florida, 2 to 4 inches of rain if you get some of those downpours. Back through Cuba, upwards of 100 millimeters of rain, maybe a little bit more if you get some of those downpours. Jamaica, some of us dry. We've had a little bit of rain in spots yesterday. The Cayman Islands, the rain chance is really going to be going up once this tropical moisture moves in as the week goes on, watching the flood threat. Haiti, the Dominican Republic, back through Puerto Rico, watching out for some of the downpours. Turks and Caicos, watching that tropical disturbance by the time we get toward the end of the weekend, the weekend. And then we're seeing some of the spotty showers back through Montserrat, Guadeloupe, Antigua, and Barbuda. Still a chance of some showers, but also some of the dust around St. Kitts and Nevis. Let me know if you get some of the dust. This is where we've been really too dry. Grenada, Trinidad and Tobago. We've been watching the water restrictions, other locations, just trying to fill up the cisterns. There's just not a lot of water kind of in between things. Plus, the dust is moving in. So the drought conditions actually getting worse in some locations. We're really not in the wet season yet in Trinidad and Tobago. It just hasn't kicked in yet with everything still to the south. Guyana and Suriname watching those pockets of flooding. Same thing, Venezuela, Colombia. Back through the ABC Islands, yeah, that rain chance staying low and some of the dust moving in. But this is where it's really going to be building. And then eventually to the north, starting in eastern sections of Nicaragua, Providencia, Honduras, and then Providencia and San Andres, we'll have some totals upwards of 150 millimeters of rain. And that's what will be lifting that tropical disturbance near Jamaica, right through the Cayman Islands, Cuba, and up toward the Bahamas, clipping by parts of South Florida. And there's some of the heavier weather, Mexico City back through Texas, where we could get those downpours. And you see across the southern United States, lots in the way of rain. Back through the Atlantic region to Canada, some spots, about 25 millimeters of rain, maybe a little bit more. So Jamaica, we have about a 30 to 40% chance of some of the showers and storms around, not widespread yet. Cayman Islands, 30 to 40% chance for now, but it is about to get a whole lot higher by the end of the week. Giving you the heads up, we're going to see some substantial rain across the Cayman Islands, Grand Little and Brac, once we get toward the end of the week. Now, this is one of the dry spots, Trinidad and Tobago, not much. Could still see a shower or two, could see a shower or two back through Barbados and St. Lucia, but overall, that rain chance is just staying low for us. Same thing in Grenada. It's just not high yet. And back towards St. Vincent and the Grenadines, that rain chance staying limited, 20 to 30%. About a 40% chance today in Martinique. Then that dust is really going to take hold. A 50% chance of a couple showers in Dominica today. Then that rain chance drops off. In Guadeloupe, you see it dropping off to a 30% chance by the time we get into Thursday. Rain chance also dropping off Antigua and Barbuda. Couple showers possible today. Couple showers, St. Kitts and Nevis the next couple days and Montserrat. But then we get that dry air and that dust moving in. And you see that rain chance in Anguilla and St. Barts going down by the end of the week. Isolated as we get back towards St. Martin, Saba, Statia, 20 to 30% chance. Still watching out for some of the downpours, though. Back through Puerto Rico today, rain chance about 50%. A 30 to 40% chance the next couple of days, U.S. and British Virgin Islands, and about a 30% chance the Bahamas. Again, watching us carefully for the heavier rain that's going to move in later in the week and by the weekend. Same thing in the Turks and Caicos, quiet now, but that rain chance will eventually be building, but watching the downpours, watching the rivers, and the chance of some slides around, mudslides, rock slides, both the Dominican Republic and back toward Haiti the next couple of days with those downpours. Meanwhile, in Belize, finally, many areas getting rain. Others still need it. Keep me posted if you got any of the rain from overnight and this morning. Aruba, rain chance staying low, about a 20% chance tomorrow. Curacao and Bonaire, about a 20% chance of a shower. But then we'll see more of that dust moving in. Guyana and Suriname, the rain chance is going to be going up, a 50% chance today. You see in Suriname. By the time we get into Thursday, we're up to about an 80% chance. Cuba scattered about, but then we'll get that big slug of moisture with that tropical disturbance moving in later in the week. Costa Rica and Panama, we're holding at that 70% chance. Let me know your location in Panama and Costa Rica. And if you've been getting any of the rain, Nicaragua, it's only going to build, especially eastern sections. Same thing in Honduras. That rain chance is really going to go up. We'll be watching out for that flood threat, watching the rivers, Guatemala, El Salvador, watching out for that high chance of rain. Still pretty active today and tomorrow across Mexico City. And then we see that moisture just kind of feeding up toward northern sections of Mexico. Yucatan Peninsula, rain chance is getting higher, starting to make a comeback. 50 to 60% chance northern Colombia, 50 to 60% chance back through northern Venezuela, and then back through Bermuda. What we're going to watch for

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0: Florida, and then in Houston, staying relatively active, anywhere between a 40 to 60% chance of getting some rain. So the Western Caribbean getting active, that area of rain building, that tropical disturbance, just a very slight chance at this point of becoming Arthur because, again, that wind shear. So we'll be tracking that flood threat with that. On the flip side, we are tracking the Saharan dust in drought conditions. So it's busy one way or another. Thank you for being part of Mr. Weatherman.
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5: With SRN News, I'm Rich Thomason in Washington. The most powerful force in politics. That's how Ken Paxton describes President Trump's endorsement. It helped propel Paxton to victory over veteran U.S. Senator John Cornyn in the GOP primary runoff in Texas. Kalise Perry cast her ballot for Paxton.
6: I was already going to vote for Ken Paxton, but yeah, I'm a Trump fan, MAGA all the way. So yeah, that helped push him, I think, a little bit over Cornyn. And I'm glad Trump did. Even if Trump hadn't have endorsed Ken Paxton, I still would have voted for Ken Paxton.
5: Cornyn says he will back Paxton.
7: I've always supported the Republican ticket, and I intend to do so again in this general election. I've said throughout this race that I trust the voters of Texas, and they've made their decision, and I must respect it.
5: Paxton faces Democrat James Tallarico in November. The search goes on for 9 people missing after a chemical tank ruptured at a paper mill and pulp plant in Longview, Washington. One person was killed, more than a half dozen others injured. All evacuees back home now, Garden Grove, Southern California. They were chased from their homes when a chemical tank ruptured at a plant there. It is the stuff of science fiction, soon to become science fact. NASA ordering landers, rovers, and drones for a planned sprawling base on the moon.
8: With Moonbase, Artemis astronauts will stay longer, explore farther, and conduct the kinds of science that advances exploration itself. Understanding how humans operate off-world, how we build infrastructure, and how we prepare for Mars.
5: That's NASA's Lori Glaze. On Wall Street this morning, stock futures are higher. Dow futures are up 141 points. NASDAQ futures almost 200 points higher. This is SRN News.
9: Did you take time to pray? I know you have a harvest to get in and the combine's all fueled up, the oil's checked, and the air is getting warm and dry. But did you take time to pray? The Lord has blessed you with getting your farm, but did you take time to pray? I know you have to feed the cows and water the horse and fix the bandage on the goat and get the kids to school. But did you take time to pray? That baling needs done because it's going to rain, but did you take time to pray? The fence close to the house needs fixing, and you have to run into the farm store for extra staples and a little bit of barbed wire. But did you take time to pray? Mom's car tire's flat needs aired up, and I think you know what I mean. The struggle's not yours alone, but we all need to pray. This is Rod Bieber with Seed Time and Harvest.
5: A foundational Christian command in Matthew 28, 19 and 20 is now part of a broader global debate over faith and human rights.
10: Christians say sharing their faith is both a core belief and a form of protected free speech. They describe evangelism as a responsibility motivated by concern for others. Believing the gospel is not optional. It's a core duty rooted in the Great Commission. But in some countries with tight limits on religious expression, that same activity is increasingly viewed as a potential human rights violation. Ken Lorman reporting.
5: Evangelical.

0: stress urgency, believing that everyone needs the gospel message due to sin and the eternal stakes. Strong defenders of religious free speech, they support open preaching at home and abroad. While rejecting coercion, they promote respectful persuasion, ultimately emphasizing that true faith must be voluntary. This is SRN News. Rideshare drivers organize in Massachusetts in what labor leaders are calling a big win for union recognition.
1: The App Drivers Union could eventually represent nearly 70,000 drivers statewide. Drivers for apps like Uber and Lyft say many have been struggling with rising gas, insurance, and maintenance costs and sudden deactivations. Organizers say workers are also worried about the expansion of self-driving vehicles. Lyft and Uber issued statements saying they plan to work in good faith with the union and state regulators as the process moves forward. The certification became possible after the state's voters approved a 2024 ballot measure. The victory could provide a model for similar campaigns underway in California and Illinois. I'm Jennifer King.
0: Billionaire Democrat Tom Steyer will leave a mark in the history books in his bid to become California's next governor, running the most expensive political ad campaign in the country this year. That according to data from ad tracker Ad Impact. More details at SRNNews.com.
2: Lord, through all the generations, you have been our home. 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
1: I was teaching at a national seminar on how to communicate an unchanging Christ in our rapidly changing culture. Well, at the end of a session, a pastor from Kentucky came up to tell me his story he thought really illustrated some of what I'd been saying. He said, when I was a young man, we used to have some big tent revivals in my community, and each night an invitation was given for folks to come forward if they wanted to be, well, as this country preacher would always say, born again. Well, the pastor went on to describe how some of the deacons would actually go out into the audience and go row to row, and shall we say they were encouraging folks to make that choice? And near the back, one of the deacons came to a young man who gave him an honest and memorable response. The deacon said, son, do you want to be born again? To which the boy said, no. And the deacon pressed the point, why don't you want to be born again? And the young man answered in all seriousness, because I'm afraid this time I'd come out as a girl. I'm Ron Hutchcraft, and I want to have a word with you today about lost in our language. Okay, first we can laugh at what that boy said. I mean, then when we're done laughing, let's think about what we can learn from a response like that. The preacher used words that the preacher understood, but apparently not everyone who was listening understood. It's a classic example of the problem with a language called Christianese. It's the language we church folks speak without even thinking, and the language that folks who desperately need our message don't begin to understand. Many of our Christianese words are good Bible words, but words that a lot of lost people around us just don't know. For just a moment, try to think lost. Think like a lost person. Think what a person without the context of a Christian environment hears when we say a word like accept or receive Christ as your personal Savior. I mean, we receive packages today, not people. And when we accept someone, we treat them right. When you try to hear what a lost person hears, words like salvation, saved, become a Christian, are either not understood or vastly misunderstood. Oh, and born again. In a world without absolutes, the word sin has become a word without meaning to many people, as much as the word believe. Most people would probably say yes if you ask them if they believe in Jesus. And you'll know that they don't mean what the Bible means when it says, believe on the Lord Jesus Christ. Even the word Savior is not one that people use much today. They're great words, but the people who need Jesus the most have no idea what they mean, or they have the wrong idea. And that's what makes our word for today from the Word of God such a mission-critical prayer for any of us who know people we want to take to heaven with us. In Colossians 4, 3 and 4, listen to Paul. Pray for us that God may open a door for our message, and pray that I may proclaim it clearly, as I should. It's not enough to just transmit the good news about Jesus. No, like good missionaries, we need to ask God to help us translate it into non-religious words that lost people can understand. See, if a man came running into the room you're in shouting and say Swahili, this room is on fire, evacuate immediately, you'd probably go, well, he sounds sincere. I think he has something important to say. But you'd have no idea what he was saying because it wasn't in words you could understand. It's not in your language, and you might die as a result. And that's no matter how important the message is and no matter how sincere the messenger is. The spiritually dying people around us, they hear us Christians announcing our all-important life or death message, but often in words they don't understand. Yeah, the gospel's life or death information that literally eternities depend on. So we can't afford for them to get lost in our language. They might be lost forever.
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1: Welcome to the Mercy Minute with CEO Dr. Michelle White.
2: Years ago, a group of Mercy Ships crew members were celebrating their time in South Africa with a special show for people in the city. As the music played, a two-year-old boy wandered onto the stage. He weaved past musicians and equipment until he stopped beside a mandolin player named Ian. Without missing a beat, Ian knelt to show the small child his instrument. Soon he was matching the boy's dance steps. Laughter moved throughout the crowd as they danced together, celebrating God and the hope he brings. When the song ended, Ian lifted the boy into his arms to warm applause. Jesus said, "Let the little children come to me." He welcomed them, he blessed them, he pointed to their trust as an example for us all. Today, you can embrace that childlike joy. Draw near to the God who welcomes you.
1: We're following the 2,000-year-old model of Jesus, bringing hope and healing to the world's forgotten poor.

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1: Such a big ship. 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You really have to see it for yourself to understand how massive it was. Why did Noah need to build such a big ship? Well, because he, his family, the animals, and a year's worth of supplies needed to be on board. There was plenty of room for all the land, animal kinds, and 8 people. Now, some people think the flood was just a local event, but then why would God ask Noah to build such a big ship? The people and animals could have just moved away from the flood's path. When we start with the Bible, we know the flood, well, it was a global event.
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convention. You heard me right. Kingdom Assembly Convention right there in St. Paul's under the theme, Understanding and Manifesting the Times and the Season. It is your Kairos season. From the 25th to the 29th of May 2026, 7 p.m. nightly. Come and be a part of this move like never before. Yes, it's your Kairos season. Kairos is a moment in time that bring a significant change. If you're tired, come. If you're weary, come. If you need that moment in your life where you can make a positive change, then you need to be a part of it. Speakers for the week, we have Pastor David Yabrifa, Revered Danny Phillip from overseas. Then we have our very own Bishop Philip Webb. You heard me right. These are the ministers for the week. And the Friday night, you heard me right. Monday, Tuesday, Wednesday, Thursday, and the Friday night is a power-packed praise session. You heard me right. It's a time where you can worship and break out in the

Father, your word says in Psalms 91 that he that dwells in the secret place of the Most High God shall abide under the shadow of the Almighty. Father, it says that you've given your angels charge over us and that no plague would come nigh our dwelling. That means I don't have to be afraid because you're with me and you'll never leave me.

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Alrighty, got to be saying pleasant good morning, pleasant good afternoon, pleasant good evening, pleasant good night to whoever you are, wherever you are. And it's time for UTK. I got your host of Double A, the A that is Double, Anthony Adams. I'll be keeping you company for the next 2 hours. Well, let me say hi and howdy to those of you locked on to WildCentralPraiseLive.com out of SKB. And those of you who are locked on to Praise FM 99.3 out of Queen City, Nevis. Those of you who are locked on to Christlike Radio out of St. Vincent and the Grenadines, and of course they're also on the FM band 99.1. Out of Dominica, let me say hi and howdy to those of you who are locked on to Life 101, and of course they got links in the USA, Texas to be exact. So saying hi and howdy to the folks in Texas while in the USA. Let me say hi and howdy to those of you who are locked on to Johnny Costa Ministry. Those of you who are locked on to Unity Gospel Radio. Those of you who are locked on to Gospel Expression Radio out of Hempstead, Long Island, New York. Of course, those of you who are locked on to Bodado Online way over there in South Africa. And I and howdy to Pastor Tyron Stevenson and the members of the Hope Christian Center there in Brooklyn, New York. Abby Swanson, family and friends in the Bronx, New York. What a happy and family and friends in the UK. Carmen Proverbs and the good folks out of Barbados. Samuel Henry and Tanisha Mills out of Jamaica. Precious Emmanuel out of Nigeria. Charmin D'Souza out of Antigua. And of course, gotta be saying hi and howdy to Nicole Wilson in the USA, Miami to be exact. Antoinette Phillip out of SKB. Of course, my good friend down in Anguilla. Welcome to

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0: Give him a call. 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
1: Today, as we gather, let us remember the blessings we so often overlook. 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

0: God, that's why I give thanks for another day. 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Give thanks to the Almighty for life. Yet another day. Give him thanks.
1: For a new day.

0: always be thankful.
1: Hey, that's right. Always be thankful to the Almighty. Now it's time for us to hear from Vision with our word for today that talks about the touch of His hand.
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3: Consider Daniel 10, verse 18. The one having the likeness of a man touched me and strengthened me. In her book, A Slow and Certain Light, Elizabeth Elliot wrote, "When I lived in the forest of Ecuador, I usually travelled on foot. Trails often led through streams and rivers which we had to wade, but sometimes there was a log high above the water which we had to cross. I dreaded these logs and was always tempted to take the steep, hard way down to the ravine and then up the other side. But the Indians would say, 'Just walk across, señorita.' And over they would go, light-footed and confident." She went on, "I was as barefoot as they were, but it was not enough. On the log, I couldn't keep from looking down at the river below. I feared I would slip. I'd never been any good at balancing myself. So my guide would stretch out a hand, and the touch of it was all I needed. I stopped worrying about slipping. I stopped looking down at the river or even at the log and looking at the guide who held my hand with only the slightest touch. When I reached the other side, I realized that if I'd slipped, he would have held me. His being there and his touch were all I needed." End quote. That's all you need too, to experience God's presence and to feel his touch. Daniel wrote in Daniel chapter 10, "The one having the likeness of a man touched me and strengthened me. And he said, 'Beloved, fear not. Peace be to you. Be strong, yes, be strong.' So when he spoke to me, I was strengthened and said, 'Let my Lord speak, for you have strengthened me.'" The touch of his hand. That's Vision's word for today.
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1: Hi, right, Anthony Hattie from Vision with the word for today, the touch of his hands. I was never good at balancing myself. Yeah, balancing myself. So my guide would stretch out his hands and touch. Yeah, give me that touch. And she said, "Hey, that was all that I needed." As we go through life, you know, we're going to find ourselves in some situation where God definitely, man, will stretch out his hand, give us a touch, and in truth and in fact, that is all that we would need. And so as you go through life, you got to know who got you, who got this, whatever the situation is, who got you and who got your situation. Ryzen, he got a song that talks about who got this, and so we're going to get into that right about now on UTK.

0: I'll definitely stay calm.
1: Hafid,
0: who got this?
1: Got this. Stay calm.
0: Ah, Jesus, he got it.
1: Hafid, stay calm.
0: Hafid. And if you know that he got it, then act like you know.
1: My Jesus.
0: A-L-Y-K. Bison, he's gonna be back at you again right now. Act like you know.

0: A definite man of God is for you, then who can be against you? He's the one who got this, who got all your situation. Yeah, he got things under control. And so if you know that he got them under control, then act like you know. Act like you know what? He got them under control? Yeah. But you shall also act like you know who you are. And the question is asked, who are you?
1: Yeah.
0: Oh, yeah. It's rising again. Talking.

14. Let not your heart be troubled. Ye believe in God, believe also in me. In my Father's house are many mansions. If it were not so, I would have told you. I go to prepare a place for you. And if I go and prepare a place for you, I will come again and receive you unto myself, that where I am, there ye may be also. And whither I go, ye know, and the way ye know. Thomas saith unto him, Lord, we know not whither thou goest, and how can we know the way? Jesus saith unto him, I am the way, the truth, and the life. No man cometh unto the Father but by me. If ye had known me, ye should have known my Father also, and from henceforth ye know him, and have seen him. Philip saith unto him, Lord, shew us the Father, and it sufficeth us. Jesus saith unto him,

that I am in the Father, and the Father in me, or else believe me for the very work's sake. Verily, verily, I say unto you, he that believeth on me, the works that I do shall he do also, and greater works than these shall he do, because I go unto my Father. And whatsoever ye shall ask in my name, that will I do, that the Father may be glorified in the Son. If ye shall ask anything in my name, I will do it. If ye love me, keep my commandments. And I will pray the Father, and he shall give you another Comforter, that he may abide with you forever. Even the Spirit of truth, whom the world cannot receive, because it seeth him not, neither knoweth him, but ye know him, for he dwelleth with you, and shall be in you. I will not leave you comfortless, I will come to you. Yet a little while, and the world seeth me no more, but ye see me, because I live, ye shall live also. At that day ye shall know that I am in my Father, and ye in me, and I in you. He that hath my commandments and keepeth them, he it is that loveth me. And he that loveth me shall be loved of my Father, and I will love him, and will manifest myself to him. Judas saith unto him, not Iscariot, Lord, how is it that thou wilt manifest thyself unto us, and not unto the world? Jesus answered and said unto him, If a man love me, he will keep my words, and my Father will love him, and we will come unto him, and make our abode with him. He that loveth me not, keepeth not my sayings, and the word which ye hear is not mine, but the Father's which sent me. These things have I spoken unto you, being yet present with you. But the Comforter, which is the Holy Ghost, whom the Father will send in my name, he shall teach you all things, and bring all things to your remembrance, whatsoever I have said unto you. Peace I leave with you, my peace I give unto you, not as the world giveth, give I unto you. Let not your heart be troubled, neither let it be afraid. Ye have heard how I said unto you, I go away and come again unto you. If ye loved me, ye would rejoice, because I said, I go unto the Father, for my Father is greater than I. And now I have told you before it come to pass, that when it is come to pass, ye might believe. Hereafter I will not talk much with you, for the prince of this world cometh, and hath nothing in me. But that the world may know that I love the Father, and as the Father gave me commandment, even so I do. Arise, let us go hence. I am the true vine, and my Father is the husbandman. Every branch in me that beareth not fruit he taketh away, and every branch that beareth fruit he purgeth it, that it may bring forth more fruit. Now ye are clean through the word which I have spoken unto you. Abide in me, and I in you. As the branch cannot bear fruit of itself, except it abide in the vine, no more can ye, except ye abide in me. I am the vine, ye are the branches. He that abideth in me, and I in him, the same bringeth forth much fruit, for without me ye can do nothing. If a man abide not in me, he is cast forth as a branch, and is withered, and men gather them, and cast them into the fire, and they are burned. If ye abide in me, and my words abide in you, ye shall ask what ye will, and it shall be done unto you. Herein is my Father glorified, that ye bear much fruit, so shall ye be my disciples. As the Father hath loved me, so have I loved you. Continue ye in my love. If ye keep my commandments, ye shall abide in my love, even as I have kept my Father's commandments and abide in his love. These things have I spoken unto you, that my joy might remain in you, and that your joy might be full. This is my commandment, that ye love one another as I have loved you. Greater love hath no man than this, that a man lay down his life for his friends. Ye are my friends, if ye do whatsoever I command you. Henceforth I call you not servants, for the servant knoweth not what his Lord doeth. But I have called you friends, for all things that I have heard of my Father I have made known unto you. Ye have not chosen me, but I have chosen you, and ordained you that ye should go and bring forth fruit, and that your fruit should remain, that whatsoever ye shall ask of the Father in my name, he may give it you. These things I command you, that ye love one another. If the world hate you, ye know that it hated me before it hated you. If ye were of the world would love his own, but because ye are not of the world, but I have chosen you out of the world, therefore the world hateth you. Remember the word that I said unto you, The servant is not greater than his Lord. If they have persecuted me, they will also persecute you. If they have kept my saying, they will keep yours also. But all these things will they do unto you for my name's sake,
because they know

No, not him that sent me. If I had not come and spoken unto them, they had not had sin. But now they have no cloak for their sin. He that hateth me hateth my Father also. If I had not done among them the works which none other man did, they had not had sin. But now have they both seen and hated both me and my Father. But this cometh to pass, that the word might be fulfilled that is written in their law. They hated me without a cause. But when the Comforter is come, whom I will send unto you from the Father, even the Spirit of truth, which proceedeth from the Father, he shall testify of me. And ye also shall bear witness, because ye have been with me.

0: May 27th, Never Give Up. Have you messed up in your Christian walk for what seems like the 1,000th time? As Christians, we carry a war within us. Our renewed heart longs to follow the Lord, but our sinful heart cries for the comforts of our old life. And when we cave to our sinful desires, we can feel hopeless, controlled by sin, and ready to give up. Is there any sense in trying? Has God Himself given up on us? Today we'll hear from a man whose life felt very much like this, until one thing changed. Here's Samuel Sierra to share his true story on this Unshackled Daily Devotional.
1: Ours was a loving family with 11 kids, and we went to church every week to learn of God. But I didn't commit my life to Him. I got married at 19 to a wonderful girl of 16. Two sons were born to us, but by then I was into drugs and thought I had control. But no one controls heroin. It stole my money, my integrity, and my family. I lost one job after another and finally told my wife about my addiction. I tried rehab, a psychiatrist, methadone. Nothing worked. After I stole even my son's savings and the family milk money, my wife told me to leave and she divorced me. My parents sent me to the Dominican Republic to quit cold turkey, which I did for 3 months. But once I was back in New York, heroin strangled me again. Everyone gave up on me but my mother, who prayed endlessly for my salvation. Finally, I went to a Christian rehab center, too ashamed even to lift my head during the worship service. But God was not ashamed to die for my sins. One day, I experienced Him as the loving Father He is, waiting to embrace me, and I opened my heart to Him. Jesus lifted my head and set me free of addiction right then, there, and for good. I stayed a year in the Bible program, then found my family. My wife forgave me, and we were remarried. I now pastor a church in Virginia with an outreach in Washington, D.C. for those who are lost as I once was.

0: 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You see, the beautiful thing about our position as Christians is we have trusted Jesus and him alone for our justification. So, we have no reason not to try again and again and again to follow in the steps of our perfect Savior. And if our Heavenly Father will never give up on us, why should we? 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
1: These things have I spoken unto you, that ye should not be offended. They shall put you out of the synagogues. Yea, the time cometh, that whosoever killeth you will think that he doeth God service. And these things will they do unto you, because they have not known the Father, nor me. But these things have I told you, that when the time shall come, ye may remember that I told you of them. And these things I said not unto you at the beginning, because I was with you. But now I go my way to him that sent me, and none of you asketh me, whither goest thou? But because I have said these things unto you, sorrow hath filled your heart. Nevertheless, I tell you the truth. It is expedient for you that I go away. For if I go not away, the Comforter will not come unto you. But if I depart, I will send him unto you. And when he is come, he will reprove the world of sin, and of righteousness, and of judgment. Of sin, because they believe not on me. Of righteousness, because I go to my Father, and ye see me no more. Of judgment, because the prince of this world is judged. I have yet many things to say unto you, but ye cannot bear them now. Howbeit, when he, the Spirit of truth, is come, he will guide you into all truth. For he shall not speak of himself, but whatsoever he shall hear, that shall he speak. And he will shew you things to come. He shall glorify me, for he shall receive of mine, and shall shew it unto you. All things that the Father hath are mine. Therefore said I, that he shall take of mine, and shall shew it unto you. A little while, and ye shall not see me. And again, a little while, and ye shall see me, because I go to the Father. Then said some of his disciples among themselves, What is this that he saith unto us, A little while, and ye shall not see me, and again a little while, and ye shall see me, and because I go to the Father? They said therefore, What is this that he saith, A little while? We cannot tell what he saith. Now Jesus knew that they were desirous to ask him, and said unto them, Do ye inquire among yourselves of that I said, A little while, and ye shall not see me, and again a little while, and ye shall see me? Verily, verily, I say unto you, that ye shall weep and lament, but the world shall rejoice, and ye shall be sorrowful, but your sorrow shall be turned into joy. A woman, when she is in travail, hath sorrow, because her hour is come. But as soon as she is delivered of the child, she remembereth no more the anguish, for joy that a man is born into the world. And ye now therefore have sorrow, but I will see you again, and your heart shall rejoice, and your joy no man taketh from you. And in that day ye shall ask me nothing. Verily, verily, I say unto you, whatsoever ye shall ask the Father in my name, he will give it you. Hitherto have ye asked nothing in my name. Ask, and ye shall receive, that your joy may be full. These things have I spoken unto you in Proverbs, but the time cometh when I shall no more speak unto you in Proverbs, but I shall shew you plainly of the Father. At that day ye shall ask in my name, and I say not unto you that I will pray the Father for you. For the Father himself loveth you, because ye have loved me, and have believed that I came out from God. I came forth from the Father, and am come into the world. Again I leave the world, and go to the Father. His disciples said unto him, Lo, now speakest thou plainly, and speakest no proverb. Now are we sure that thou knowest all things, and needest not that any man should

asked thee, By this we believe that thou camest forth from God. Jesus answered them, Do ye now believe? Behold, the hour cometh, yea, is now come, that ye shall be scattered, every man to his own, and shall leave me alone, and yet I am not alone, because the Father is with me. These things I have spoken unto you, that in me ye might have peace. In the world ye shall have tribulation, but be of good cheer. I have overcome the world.

0: please allow this music to bless your children all over the world. 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Amen.
1: So much in Jesus Christ, you know? Yeah. Hey. If you don't have him, you can have him, you know?

like to take you away from where you are to follow in the footsteps of a woman who loved adventure, who wasn't afraid to try something new, something even a little bit risky. Some might say she was headstrong, and she wasn't exactly sure what she was seeking. But she became heartstrong and began the greatest adventure of all when her heart and mind and life were unshackled.

0: He was getting closer and closer to where I was hiding. My heart was pounding so loud I was sure he could hear it. Oh, there he stood, a huge silhouette in the doorway. I was trapped.
1: Oh! Oh, Ina!
2: Quiet in there!
0: Oh, I woke up there that time. We better be quiet before he comes in here.
1: Come on, finish the story.
0: Well, I was rescued. And the handsome young man, who was an outlaw until I helped him, came back because I left him a note. He'd got that just in time and subdued the madman.
1: That's a good detective story, Ina.
0: Oh, I'd love to be a detective someday.
1: Do you think a bad person like that young man can really change?
0: Oh, yes. I mean, wouldn't it be exciting to be the one who turns somebody's life around?
3: This is Unshackled, true life stories of real people, dramatized and produced in Chicago by Pacific Garden Mission. I can't is probably heard more than any other phrase in conversation with the homeless. Can't find work, can't find a place to stay, can't change things. Unless they come to Pacific Garden Mission. There, street people receive the welcome of a long-lost brother, a safe haven, a hearty meal, a shower, and a change of clothes. Even medical and dental care, and all without charge to those without means. Since 1877, mission counselors have shared the bread of life with the perishing in giving them new hope. Those who choose new life are able to say with confidence, "I can do all things through Him who strengthens me." Now for broadcast around the earth, here's program number 2466 in the series, Unshackled, the program that makes you face yourself and think. The woman in this story was born in Sweden. Maybe it was because she grew up in a loving, secure family that she hungered for adventure, or maybe it was just something missing in her life. We'll let her tell you how she found the answer as we bring you the true story of Ina Torell right now on Unshackled.
0: I was the first of twin girls born in a small town in the southwest part of Sweden. My sister and I were quite different. She was dark-haired and I was blonde. We had an older sister as well, and during World War II, while my father was in the army, mother ran the farm and life was quiet, even idyllic for us. And when the war was over and Dad came home and my sister and I were old enough to start school, we did so. Even by then, my headstrong and adventurous spirit was obvious.
4: I just don't think Ina is big enough to start school this year. She's so tiny.
5: Yeah, I agree with you, Valborg, but you saw how upset she was when we asked her to wait another year. But
4: she can't make that long bicycle ride. 6 kilometers, Helge.
5: You know, Ina, if her sister can do it, she will insist on doing it too.
4: But Daga is bigger.
5: Well, Ina, think.

0: At first, I did well at school. I even took on a much bigger boy who was hurting my sister. Then my parents sold a farm and we moved in with our grandparents in another village. My uncle lived there too, and he taught me levitation, which opened me up to dark powers, and my schoolwork suffered. During that time, my grandparents died, so Dad returned to the area where we lived. He bought a big house in the town near the village that we had just left, and he opened a shoe and clog shop. He gave one floor of the house to my uncle, who was married by then.
1: Aina, what do you think of Aunt Elvira?
2: Oh, I like her. She gave me candy yesterday, and she really seems to care about us.
1: She wants us to go to church with her on Sunday. Are you going?
2: Oh, I think so. Mama says it's okay to go.
1: Uncle Aina is different since he married her.
2: Yeah, I know. He doesn't believe in levitation anymore, or reading horoscopes. I tried to show him how I learned to read palms, and he refused.
1: I don't see what's wrong with Dad.
2: Well, I don't either. But he said we're not supposed to use divination.
1: What does that mean?
2: Predicting the future, he said. And only God is supposed to know that.
0: My twin sister and I went to church with my aunt periodically and began to believe in God as children will. But I was easily frightened by those in authority, including teachers and preachers, and a guest preacher who thundered from the pulpit scared me away. Pride kept me from going back. In my teens, I developed a passion for dancing, and so my girlfriend and I traveled by taxi to different parks where we danced to the orchestras. And one night we hitchhiked to a park in another town. On the way, a man sitting in back with us began to touch me. I told the driver to stop or I'd jump out of the car, and so he let us out in the middle of a forest. We never hitchhiked after that, but my obsession with dancing continued. I finished school and took a job as a nanny close to my hometown for several years. Then I trained and worked as a nurse's assistant for a while. Every other week, I took a bus to visit my parents.
3: You seem kind of sad or down, Aina. What's wrong?
2: I quit my job, Dad.
3: Why?
2: It was depressing. I mean, there were some things going on that just weren't right.
3: It isn't like you to do nothing about it.
2: Well, I tried. I spoke to my supervisor, but nothing was done. So I quit.
3: There are plenty of other jobs. Check the newspapers.
2: Well, maybe I will. I could use a change.
3: Hey, look. There's a position in Trollhättan. I'll drive you there.
2: Oh, that's a big city. Oh, what fun it would be to live there, Dad.
0: Dad drove me to the interview and I was hired on the spot. My apartment was free as well as all meals, so I could afford to go to fancy restaurants and buy the best clothing and dance to excellent orchestras. I dated some, but not much. Once a month, I took the train home to visit my parents, and one day I was on the train when two men asked if they could sit in my compartment. They introduced themselves, and I noticed that the one named John was very handsome.
4: Where are you going, Aina?
2: At Trollhättan.
4: So am I. I'm an engineering student there.
2: Oh, I don't envy you being in school. I didn't like it very much.
4: I struggle with some of my classes, but it's an investment in the future. Do you work, Aina?
2: Well, I'm a nurse's assistant. I have a wonderful job with many benefits, even a free apartment.
4: What do you do in your leisure time?
2: Well, in the summer, I love to go dancing, and in the winter, I go skiing.
4: Perhaps we can have dinner together sometime and then go dancing? Aina, when that train broke down the day we met, it was almost providential. At least it gave me a chance to get to know you better, taking the bus together and all.
2: Well, I've ridden many trains in my life and never had a locomotive break down like that.
4: Do you think there's some kind of preordained purpose to our lives? Like maybe we were meant to be

0: together.
1: Or maybe the stars were lined up just right. I've always been interested in things like that. If you could know the future, you'd live your life in a different way, don't you think?
0: Oh, yeah. I made a lot of mistakes when I was younger. Once I almost died from drinking too much alcohol.
1: Oh, well, at least you learned your lesson. Some people never do.
0: I was a gang leader then. We got in a bad fight once and I almost killed a man. I was glad he survived.
1: Oh, my goodness. I've read about things like that, but never knew anyone who lived dangerously.
0: There's nothing glamorous about it, Ina. My life is going nowhere, so I decided to go to school and get an engineering degree.
1: Oh, well, you're very honest, John, telling me these things.
0: I love you, Ina. I don't want to hide anything from you. Are you still willing to marry me?
1: You know the answer to that. I love you very much.
0: Would you be willing to live in the United States for a while?
1: The United States? Oh, what an adventure that would be.
0: I've dreamed of going there since I was a boy and saw a parade of American GIs. I even studied English, so I'm ready.
1: Do you really intend to go?
0: Yes, but only for a couple of years.
2: John and I were married in a beautiful ceremony a year after we met, and I continued to work until he graduated. I thought his interest in going to America was a passing fad, but he still wanted to go. I didn't expect my family to react the way they did.
3: America?
4: Oh, no.
3: Why would you ever want to go there?
4: You don't even speak English.
1: I learn, Mama.
3: Well, how will you survive? Where will you live?
0: I have relatives in Salt Lake City. They'll help me get a job.
5: Don't go, Ina, please.
1: Oh, we've pretty much made up our minds.
3: Well, I don't think you realize the difficulties you face. Please, reconsider.
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1: Well, I think everything is packed now.
0: That's good.
1: Our last night in Sweden, John. Are you excited?
0: Actually, I've been thinking, Ina. Maybe we shouldn't go.
1: Well, you can't be serious.
0: It's a big step. A lot of unknowns.
1: Oh, but we've been through all that. I mean, besides, it's only for a couple of years.
0: I know, but
1: John, we already had a farewell party. All our friends and relatives gave us gifts and wished us well.
0: Yeah.
1: I mean, you just can't say, well, we're not going after all.
0: I'm not sure we're doing the right thing.
1: Oh, you don't know unless you try.
0: I've made so many mistakes in the past, Diane. I don't want to make another one.
1: It's not a mistake. It's an adventure. We've examined this move from every angle, John, and we're going to do the right thing. The next day, our families bid us farewell at the airport, and we flew to Salt Lake City, where John's uncle and family met us. They separated us so that my husband went in one car and I in another, and that evening they had a party for us. At the end of the day, we were exhausted.
0: Oh, this has been the longest day of my life.
1: Well, no wonder, counting the time change. Do you realize we've been up for more than 24 hours?
0: Well, what do you think, Ina?
1: Oh, I felt very depressed driving through the city on our way from the airport.
0: You miss Sweden already?
1: Oh, it's not that. I don't know what it is.
0: Well, we're committed now.
1: Well, it was very nice of your family to sponsor us and let us stay here with them.
0: Yeah, but I was disappointed in the job they got for me.
4: Well, surely they know that you have an engineering degree now.
0: Yeah, but my uncle worked in a cleaner's when he came to this country, and they think I should have the same experience.
4: Oh, that's absurd.
0: We'll go along with them, Ina. They're only trying to help us.
4: What a sad time that was for us. John came home totally exhausted, too tired even to talk to me. Since I spoke no English and understood very little, I was terribly lonely. I also suffered severe headaches every day. After a month or so of living with his relatives, we had a serious conflict.
0: What's happened, Ina?
4: Oh, religion again.
0: Oh.
4: They can't accept the fact that we don't want to join the church.
0: Maybe we should reconsider. It might help me get a better job. Most places are owned by many of the members.
4: I know, but I could never join that church, John. I don't feel comfortable when I'm there.
0: You feel very strongly about that, don't you?
4: Yes, we have to move out of here. I feel very uncomfortable now.
0: We don't have much money, Ina.
4: Oh, we'll manage. I saw an ad in the paper today for an apartment that's not very expensive.
0: Oh?
4: See, I mean, at least I can read English enough to know that much.
0: Okay, I can see your mind is made up, and I agree with you. We'll move.
4: We had to live in a slum area in a second-floor apartment with a very bad air conditioner. So in the summer, we suffered from the heat. We both had health problems because of a change in climate, but we persevered, determined to make the best of our time in America. John gave me a crash course in English so I could work for a large hotel. One day, he came home very excited.
0: Ina, I landed a great job today.
4: But what do you mean you landed it?
0: Oh, that's another expression you should learn. My cousin took me to the highway department for a job interview, and I got it.
4: Doing what?
0: Design engineer. Much better salary.
4: Oh, John, that's wonderful. Yeah. I mean, finally you can use your education.
0: Yeah, they were very upset when they learned I was a bricklayer instead of an engineer.
4: Now, if I could just land a job in nursing.
0: Land a job, in a future tense. Keep taking English classes and you'll find a good job.
4: Well, I can't help feeling that someone is watching over us. After I got a very good job as a sales lady in a big department store, we moved into a much better apartment. About that time, we began listening to Christian radio, studying our Swedish Bibles while John translated the sermons.
8: Jesus said in Mark chapter 8, verse 36, "For what shall it profit a man if he gain the whole world and lose his own soul?" You see, everything in this world, everything, including the world itself, is temporary. The Bible says God is going to create a new heaven and a new earth. So even if you could acquire everything in the world someday, it'd all be gone. But your soul is eternal and will live forever somewhere. Where will your soul be 100 years from now? In heaven with God? Or cut off from him in hell? The Bible says in Hebrews chapter 9, verse 27, "And as it is appointed unto men once to die, but after this the judgment." The Bible says we'll all stand before the judgment seat of God and give an account of what we've done in our lives. What will God see when he looks at you? If you've invited Christ into your heart and life, he will see Christ in you. No sin, no guilt. Because the blood of Jesus cleanses us from all sin and guilt. Nothing the world offers can do that for you. Jesus said in John chapter 11, verses 25 and 26, "I am the resurrection and the life. He that believeth in me, though he were dead, yet shall he live. And whosoever liveth and believeth in me shall never die. Believest thou this?"
0: Did you understand all that, Ina?
4: Yeah, most of it. I'm looking at the Swedish translation now. Yeah, it says the same thing.
0: You're doing much better with your English, honey.
4: Yes, I like listening to these Bible studies, John. Don't you?
0: Yeah.
4: I mean, it's a good way to learn English.
0: And a good way to learn about God.
4: I I became ill with a virus infection and had to quit my job and stay home. Not long after that, we watched the same evangelist on television. He preached a sermon inviting people to give their lives to Christ. Then he looked straight at the TV camera and said, "If you are sitting in your living room or in a bar or wherever you may be, you can accept Jesus Christ where you are." Silently, I did.
0: That was a wonderful program, Ina. I prayed with them just now.
4: Yes, so did I.
0: I've never heard it explained so well, that we're all sinners, but God sent Jesus Christ to die for our sins.
4: And all we have to do is repent and ask him to forgive us. Oh, John, we were both saved at the same moment. Isn't that wonderful?
0: Yes, Ina, that was powerful. Maybe that's what they mean by the Holy Spirit.
4: John, you know, we are spiritual twins. First God made me a physical twin, and then he made me a spiritual twin.
0: Let's send a tape to our families and tell them the good news.
4: When I woke up the next morning, I felt like the whole world was smiling at me. I was still very sick, though, and since the doctor couldn't cure my virus infection, he recommended a change in climate. So not long after that we accepted Christ, I went back to Sweden. My parents met me at the airport and had a great party waiting for me at home. I couldn't wait to talk with my Aunt Elvira about our salvation.
9: I know when you wrote to your family asking forgiveness for anything you might have done wrong in the past, I knew for sure you were born again.
4: Oh, that's the Holy Spirit, isn't it? I mean, he urges us to make peace with others.
9: Yeah, the fruit of the Spirit is love. And from love comes all the other good things of God. Joy and peace and kindness, patience.
4: I know. I've changed a lot since I turned my life over to God. The things I used to love, I don't care for anymore.
9: If you only knew how happy I am, how much I've prayed for you. One day you'll understand the great joy received when you have a part in another person's salvation.
4: Aunt Elvira, it was your prayers that kept me from getting involved with false religions. God used you to save me.
9: Have you found a good church yet?
4: Well, no, I wanted to go to church, but John wasn't sure which was the right one, so he wouldn't go at all, and I don't want to go alone. So we just listen to Christian radio on Sunday.
9: Find a good church that teaches from the Bible, Ina. You need to be in fellowship with other believers.
4: I will pray that the Lord will lead John and me to the right church for us.
9: Good. Now, how long are you staying in Sweden?
4: Well, I don't know. I have a virus infection, and I'm praying that God will heal me or show me how to get rid of it. After several months in Sweden, my father took me to a sanitarium where a doctor studied x-rays of my lungs and told me I was free of the virus, free to go back to my husband in America. Oh, how we missed each other. John sent me the tickets, and after bad weather and several misconnections, I landed in Salt Lake City.
0: Welcome home, Ina. Oh, I missed you so much.
4: Oh, I know, John. I missed you too. But the virus is gone. I feel so good.
0: Ina, I was really glad you changed your mind and stayed an extra week.
4: Why?
0: The flight you were supposed to be on, it crashed. Many people were killed.
4: Oh, John, how terrible.
0: And I realized how close I came to losing you. It brought me back to my senses.
4: Oh, what do you mean?
0: I haven't been close to the Lord since you left, and I want to change that. We're going to find a good church. We're going to walk a lot closer to Jesus from now on.
4: The Lord led us to a wonderful church where we grew in knowledge, taught Sunday school, and served in outreach programs. But God had other plans for us.
0: After listening to the testimony your uncle sent, I feel very strongly that God wants me to go into ministry.
4: But have you talked with the pastor about this?
0: Yes. He thinks I should wait to be sure this is from the Lord.
4: Oh, it would be a big change in our lives.
0: I know, but you've never been afraid of change.
4: Oh, that's true. What an adventure it would be, reaching out to the lost.
0: I'd like to go back to Scandinavia and share the gospel everywhere.
4: Oh, that would be wonderful, John.
0: I'm glad you feel the way I do.
4: I can't believe how good the Lord is. He had planned for our lives that started way back when we were children, putting a desire in your heart to come to America.
0: And giving you the desire to solve mysteries, to help others. There's no better way to help someone than sharing the good news.
4: Not long after that, John walked to the altar in church and surrendered his life in full-time ministry, and I joined him. We moved to California, where he graduated from seminary. We did evangelistic crusades all over Scandinavia in a number of countries in Europe. Now John serves as a pastor in Sacramento. If you are listening to my testimony and do not know the Savior, don't let pride or fear keep you from coming to Jesus. I lost many precious years and went through a lot of heartache before I was saved. Today is the day of salvation. Tomorrow could be too late.
6: Hebrews chapter 2, verse 3 warns us, "How shall we escape if we neglect so great a salvation, which at the first began to be spoken by the Lord and was confirmed unto us by them that heard him?" Friend, if you would like to have that salvation provided by Christ, you're invited to pray with us right now. Lord, I know I'm a sinner, that I've lived my life without you. I've thought and said and done things I'm ashamed of, and I know the penalty is death. Lord, I believe Christ died to pay that penalty, and there's nothing I can add to what he's done. Thank you for sending Jesus to die in my place. Forgive me for his sake, and cleanse me that I might be your child.
7: 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So we're now producing an exciting new children's show called The Clue Crew. 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And our address? Pacific Garden Mission, 1458 South Canal Street, Chicago, Illinois, 60607. So until next time, unless our Lord returns before then, the doors to Pacific Garden Mission are open night and day. 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

17. These words spake Jesus, and lifted up his eyes to heaven, and said, Father, the hour is come. Glorify thy Son, that thy Son also may glorify thee, as thou hast given him power over all flesh, that he should give eternal life to as many as thou hast given him. And this is life eternal, that they might know thee, the only true God, and Jesus Christ, whom thou hast sent. I have glorified thee on the earth. I have finished the work which thou gavest me to do. And now, O Father, glorify thou me with thine own self, with the glory which I had with thee before the world was. I have manifested thy name unto the men which thou gavest me out of the world. Thine they were, and thou gavest them me, and they have kept thy word. Now they have known that all things whatsoever thou hast given me are of thee. For I have given unto them the words which thou gavest me, and they have received them, and have known surely that I came out from thee. And they have believed that thou didst send me. I pray for them. I pray not for the world, but for them which thou hast given me, for they are thine. And all mine are thine, and thine are mine, and I am glorified in them. And now I am no more in the world, but these are in the world, and I come to thee. Holy Father, keep through thine own name those whom thou hast given me, that they may be one as we are. While I was with them in the world, I kept them in thy name. Those that thou gavest me I have kept, and none of them is lost, but the son of perdition, that the scripture might be fulfilled. And now come I to thee, and these things I speak in the world, that they might have my joy fulfilled in themselves. I have given them thy word, and the world hath hated them, because they are not of the world, even as I am not of the world. I pray not that thou shouldest take them out of the world, but that thou shouldest keep them from the evil. They are not of the world, even as I am not of the world. Sanctify them through thy truth. Thy word is truth. As thou hast sent me into the world, even so have I also sent them into the world. And for their sakes I sanctify myself, that they also might be sanctified through the truth. Neither pray I for these alone, but for them also which shall believe on me through their word, that they all may be one, as thou, Father, art in me, and I in thee, that they also may be one in us, that the world may believe that thou hast sent me. And the glory which thou gavest me I have given them, that they may be one, even as we are one, I in them, and thou in me, that they may be made perfect in one, and that the world may know that thou hast sent me, and hast loved them as thou hast loved me. Father, I will that they also, whom thou hast given me, be with me where I am, that they may behold my glory, which thou hast given me, for thou lovedst me before the foundation of the world. O righteous Father, the world hath not known thee, but I have known thee, and these have known that thou hast sent me. And I have declared unto them thy name, and will declare it, that the love wherewith thou hast loved me may be in them, and I in them.

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1: Come on, let's worship the Lord. 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
1: Ali Records.
0: You know, sometimes the struggles in life try to take me off the paths of righteousness. But I continue to remind myself, as I encourage you, hear me tell the people, say,

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Yeah.

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buses in Montgomery, the hoses in Birmingham, a bridge in Selma, and a preacher from Atlanta who told the people that we shall overcome. Yes, we can.

This time, I'd like to dedicate this song to my mom. See, I just can't forget singing this song every Sunday morning.